Ali Alex eating all my snacks over here. Leave me, at least leave me a little bit of the hummus. One's Gotta Go coming up in a little bit. Also, football's back, and there's no better place to trade the action than Kalshi, America's number one prediction market platform. 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That is what's trade, I should say. Trade what's next. All right, Drake May. There was some reporting that Mike Vrabel may have had some, that he was.

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20: Here's your Fox Sports Shoals updated forecast. 64 tonight under mainly clear skies. Mainly clear tomorrow. Daytime highs approaching 93. Partly cloudy tomorrow night. Lows around 70. Chance of thunderstorms Friday and Saturday. 91 Friday, 82 Saturday. From the Weatherology Weather Center, I'm meteorologist Paul Frombly. Currently, it's 83 degrees.
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11: Aaron Donald not traveling to Australia. He will not play opening week for the Rams as he ramps up to get ready to play. This is the right call. As I have said, the Rams are handling this wrong. I don't need to see him until the middle of the season. And I know they gave him $20 million because if I'm going to come out of retirement, you got to pay me $20 million. But you want him to be ready to go when it's the most important time of the season. And the guy's been out of the NFL for 2 years. You could talk to me about practicing and staying in shape, but the guy's going to hit the wall. And we're going to get to a point where he's going to be irrelevant because he's out of gas. The best players in the world, leaving the game for 2+ years, it's going to have an effect on you. So this was a great decision. It should be even more. We should not be seeing him until after Halloween at the earliest.
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13: I'm Staff Sergeant Mark Anthony Madrid.
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1: Here's your Fox Sports Shoals updated forecast. Lows around 64 tonight under mainly clear skies. Tomorrow, high of 93. Tomorrow night, lows dip down to about 70. 91 Friday with a chance of thunderstorms. 82 Saturday, chance for storms continues. From the Weatherology Weather Center, I'm meteorologist Paul Frombly. Currently, it's 80 degrees.
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0: fast.
1: Oh, yeah.
0: So they're
1: yeah,
0: a fascinating happens, yeah. watch, yeah. right? We've watched a lot of Padre games here in the studio, in our window here, West Coast, and all that fun stuff. But, you know, you've got a bunch of star players. You've got one of the best relief staffs going in Major League Baseball. So you get it to the pen with a lead. Good luck. Yeah. They mix and match really well. And if you get to your closer, it's lights out. But you look at what they're doing right now to the Cubs, and I referenced.
1: And they haven't even needed their bullpen.
0: No.
1: I mean, Joe Musgrove pitched last night.
0: Yes.
1: The guy hadn't pitched in 2 years.
0: Was it October 2nd, 24?
1: Yeah, it's almost 2 years ago. I'm coming in to pitch the ninth inning. Oh, okay, great.
0: That was the great thing. Like, for those that, you know, while you're listening to us and you're winding down, whatever you're doing, if you got your phone out or whatever and you're on socials, go and just do a search for Musgrove. All the ex-ball players that chimed in on socials or showed up on different, you know, talk shows locally, nationally, whatever today, like the emotion for all of them was, I think, one of the cool things. Cause we, you know, use the term, you know, the brotherhood here and, you know, the fraternity of, you know, NFL players or baseball players or whatever. In this case, that was a really emotional thing, right? Guy battling back after 2 years active for this series and being able to get in. Now, he gave folks anxious moments. We kind of joked about it at one point when you had half rally towels up of, you know, people still screaming and losing their minds. The other folks with the look of something really bad's happening as the bases got loaded. Eventually gets out of the inning with the strikeout and everybody goes home. But, you know, it's just those moments that are piling up. You look at this Cubs team, they had the weekend, right? Because of the nor'easter, they had to move that final series. It was the Cubs in Boston that had to go down to Tampa, and they've both been lifeless in these games. Pete Crow Armstrong is 0 for 11 with 8 strikeouts.
1: Well, this is the second time in the last 3 years you've seen that, right? The 2 years ago, the Braves and Mets had to play that doubleheader on the final day on the Monday, and then, you know, the Braves, were they even right after that? Like, you get to the weather stuff at the end of the year and things get really bad. Like, this is where, if I'm Major League Baseball, I see something like this and I go, you know, maybe it's worth it ending the season a couple of days early, just so you don't get backed up against what if we have to play another couple of games, right?
0: Yeah.
1: Like, I get you want to end the season on a Sunday, but do you need to end on a Sunday? No, I don't think you do. I think you can find a way. Start the season. Well, good luck. We start earlier. We start in March anyway. Like, maybe you want to start the season where, hey, we're going to finish on a Thursday, and the first games are going to be Monday. That way, if something has to happen, well, you know what? We can play on Friday or we can play on Saturday if there's a weather thing. Like, I don't know that you need to do that, because that's a really tough thing to say, hey, now we have to move the games. We have to move where we're playing. We have to move our rotation around. You know, I mean, Craig Council was going, we can't play on Saturday. We can't do it. We don't know. We aren't the guys. We can't do it. Like, that's a really rough thing to go 162 and into the playoffs. Like, I think that's what MLB should look at, you know, as well as the reseeding, is that, hey, you know what? Maybe we look at maybe ending the season like on a Thursday. I don't think it's that big a deal, because you're ending with a big, or on a Friday. Let's you want to end it on a Friday. You're ending on a big night. You're owning Friday, because really Saturday's college football, Sunday's NFL, right? Like, okay, your minor headlines there. You're ending with that's a big week. If you're ending final week of the regular season and your big games are Monday, Tuesday, Wednesday, Thursday, Friday, okay, that's a big thing. Like, it only would make sense for MLB to do that.
0: Yeah, I mean, you know, doing excuse making, but it has happened twice now in these last couple of years, and these squads getting boat raced. And their best players, best hitters, have struggled. As I say that, the Cubs mounting a bit of a rally here and finally got one across home plate.
1: 2-1. Padres with the lead right now as the Cubs bat in the fourth inning. 2-1, 1 out. We'll have more on this game coming up. The Yankees are 1 out away from moving on to the ALDS against the Rays. Coming up next, John Paul Morosi, MLB Network insider extraordinaire, stops by. Who does he see moving on to the ALCS? Because now we're going to have two series to preview. Keep it right here. Must listen. 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
17: This town in Lauderdale County started as a large cotton farm. The community that grew around it was first known as Wilson Stand, played a vital role in supplying wool for soldiers' uniforms in the Civil War. In 1872, a Catholic priest from Ohio named Father J.H. Hauser bought the land and sold it to about 40 German families for $10 an acre. Eventually, the immigrants renamed the town after the patron saint of firefighters and floods, St. Florine, Alabama.
16: Join us each day as we look back and learn how our area became what it is today with the Tennessee Valley 250.
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5: Here's your Fox Sports Shoals updated forecast. Lows around 64 tonight under mainly clear skies. Mainly sunny skies tomorrow. High temperatures reach up to 93. Lows around 70 tomorrow night. Partly cloudy skies. From the Weatherology Weather Center, I'm meteorologist Jennifer Wojcicki. Currently 72.
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0: that move for Marvin Harrison Jr. Maybe a team like the Bills, as good as our offense is, we need a guy, right? We need another guy at wide receiver, because, you know, what we have so far is what would be even better if it's a Super Bowl year. But really, this is going to be about desperation. And the Cowboys were desperate for Joey Porter Jr. And those three teams, the Rams, the Chargers, and the Texans. Now, the Rams, probably not, because they're not going to trade it within a division. But overall, you're looking for who is desperate at wide receiver. The Packers might be another team because they're desperate. They just lost Reed for the season.
1: Right.
0: Like, these teams that can see the end of the season coming in front of them, that's who's going to make a move for Marvin Harrison.
1: Yeah, if he could, since he hasn't proven as a wide receiver, if he can play O-line, I think the Packers might be a bigger suitor there.
0: Oh.
1: What? I mean, they have Golden and Christian Watson that are pretty good.
0: Yeah.
1: Tucker Kraft's pretty good. But they don't have an offensive lineman. So if Marvin Harrison Jr. could use his hands to block, because he ain't using them to catch.
0: But
1: was really mean.
0: But the Packers,
1: I'm sorry, Marvin.
0: But the Packers live on having 17 wide receivers who may or may not be good. Like, that's what they do every year.
1: That is a hallmark.
0: They don't have enough of those guys right now that may or may not be good.
1: Yeah, Houston's the one that stands out to me, because you're getting, in theory, you're getting Nico Collins back this week. But beyond him and some Dalton Schultz, you got a bunch of nothing, right? Higgins is out for the year. Tank Dell got hurt again. All of those things to where you don't have a reliable number two. And you're still trying to figure out what C.J. Stroud is, right? That's the ever-present conversation when we talk about quarterback contracts and the future. For Marvin Harrison Jr., maybe it's just as simple as getting away from Arizona. We have no idea.
0: I mean, he's got four catches for 73 yards this season.
1: Well, remember when Jacoby Brissett went out of his way going, hey, Michael Wilson's not catching the ball either. That's your fault! It's your fault! If neither of these guys are putting up numbers, that's your fault!
0: Listen, no wide receiver's catching the ball. Oh, wait. No, that doesn't make me look good. Hang on a second. Can we fix that in post?
1: But it's the kind of thing, you're looking around the league, and you mentioned the Giants, right? They cut Odell Beckham Jr. Well, he can't play on special teams, so you go and elevate someone who can, and go on down the line wherever you can take a shot. And the Chiefs, I think, are really an interesting fit, because we're seeing that push-pull concept where once upon a time it was Tyreek Hill over the top with Kelce working in the middle, and it made the Voltron effect of your running backs, three average guys, look better. Well, now you got Kenneth Walker III, at least to start things. That's sucking up the defense, allowing Kelce to operate the middle. But Rashee Rice is a guy that's been hit or miss. And right now, everybody's cooking, right? I mean, it's working. But, you know, again, if you can go add one more, because we're talking about the length of an NFL season, and you get him in a system like that, he could feast. He could suddenly become that guy that you expected.
0: Look, I'll even throw the Eagles in. Like, maybe the Eagles go in and say, hey, we gotta do something to our offense, because it's not quite, you know, the only guy that's really taken to the offense a bit has been Jalen Hurts, but maybe he doesn't have enough weapons. Like, the desperation of these teams that can see a season slipping away, that's who's going to pony up the most for Marvin Harrison Jr., right? These other teams, like for the Chiefs and the Bills, it would be a luxury.
1: It's a luxury, sure.
0: And the longer he stands out there, the better chance those teams have to trade for him. Because once you get to the deadline, if the Bills are 8-0 and they're going, okay, but, you know, you have an injury at wide receiver. Oh, hey, now we're going in for Marvin Harrison Jr., right? Now we're going to go do this. But now is when, okay, hey, when we see the sand running through the hourglass, now we're looking at 0-3, 0-4. Hey, let's go make a move, right? Or a team like the Raiders could get to, let's say, by reasons passing understanding, they get to 5-1 or 6-1, and the only guy they can throw the football to is Brock Bowers. They'd go get a wide receiver. Like, you can see this happening. So if you're going to do this, it's going to happen soon. And one of those teams that's staring at 0-3, 0-4, hey, we're going to go get Marvin Harrison Jr. sooner rather than later.
1: Yeah, we thought at some point the buzzards would be circling the carcass of the Arizona Cardinals, be it for Brissett or other assets to spin off. Let's go look and see if they have any offensive lineman Green Bay, is that Marvin Harrison becomes Junior becomes the obvious man out.
0: Exit out by the Fresca exit, Swollen Dome, the Jason Smith Show with my best friend, Mike Harmon. 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
1: and rip the knob off.
0: We got more baseball on the way, but coming up next, we got a couple of big basketball stories coming your way. 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
23: 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We're not, and some still want him there. 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But a smart basketball fan who's really just saying, I want the Blazers to get on the road to a championship, understands the timeline for Dame Lillard and their young players, Scoot Henderson, Shaedon Sharpe, Anfernee Simons. It's not the same timeline. And it's time for them to move on. It's best for Dame. If he gets to Miami or some other contender, it's best for him. 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
27: Here's your Fox Sports Shoals updated forecast. Lows of a low around 64 overnight under mainly clear skies. High temperatures reach up to 93 Thursday, mainly sunny skies. Lows dip down to about 70 Thursday night, partly cloudy. From the Weatherology Weather Center, I'm meteorologist Jennifer Wojcicki. Right now, it's 69 degrees.
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0: They blew out the Red Sox. It's close early, but we're showing you how dominant we are. And in the end, it's a blow. It's like a college football game between, you know, if Texas plays Texas State, where like, oh, hey, maybe it's, oh, first quarter's close, but then it's 59-14. So that's kind of what this series was. The Yankees winning like this without Aaron Judge, like this is, if you believe in stuff like this, this is team of destiny stuff, especially in a wide open American League where nobody is really great. I'm not scared of the Rays. Obviously the Guardians and the White Sox, 85 win teams, but now you're in the playoffs. And if you're hot, you're hot. And the White Sox batting is hot, but there's nobody I'm afraid of. And the Yankees really have the most complete roster right now where their starting pitching is going to give them an advantage. And now if Aaron Judge comes back and you're sliding him in and you're probably sliding him in at DH, I don't think he's going to play the field. So there's going to be some creativity going on. The creativeness is not a word. I just made it a word. English degree from Syracuse, class of 92.
1: Yeah, but that's the way this works, right? If you say the wrong word enough, eventually they'll just add it to the dictionary.
0: Yeah. Irregardless. Put irregardless in. But like this is team of destiny stuff for the Yankees, because to do this without, I mean, I don't think people understand how bad the Yankees misjudge when he was out. Like they struggled. Mm-hmm. They struggled to score runs. It was bad.
1: Team batting average was in the 220s. They weren't scoring runs.
0: It was awful. And now all of a sudden, two games against their most heated rival, they're able to do this without Judge, who I'm pretty sure now with the days off is going to be able to come back for the next round of the playoffs. Now it's not 100% certain, but he was close to coming back for this. And the fact that the Yankees threw it out there, that Judge was taking batting practice, making his way back, that's a situation where I go, he's close to returning, because if he wasn't close, the Yankees wouldn't have him doing that, right? Like if he's close to coming back, you want to put that carrot out there like, hey, if we win, guess what? Cap's coming back, man. Aaron's coming back and get ready. But if he wasn't, it wouldn't be, oh, hey, here's a false guy that's going to come and save us. So I got to think he's really close and he's going to play in the next round. And I mean it. The Yankees and the Padres, I want no part of. The Padres, because they're dangerous, but the Yankees, boy, they really do. They seem like a team of destiny in the American League.
1: Let's go back to the Padres for a second. You talk about the power brokers. You had three guys with at least 25 home runs, a fourth with 20 plus in France. And then you look at the Yankees lineup, and we talked about the struggles with Judge in terms of the record and obviously just the infrequency of being able to put together a big inning. In this game, game two against the Red Sox tonight, every member of the starting lineup except for Caballero had at least one hit, right? So you're adding extra bats, extra pressure, extra pitches for all of these guys getting into the pen that much sooner and having that rotation and keeping the pressure on. And what you saw was they got the pitch that they were waiting on to hit. That's where you get the belly bomb that we have alluded to over the course of the night. You go back to game one and the huge Ben Rice output that just throughout that entire lineup, you got guys that can do some tremendous damage. So just the threat of Judge coming back. And again, even if he's at 75%, if he's in that lineup, everybody around him is seeing different pitches to hit, right? Which makes them that much more dangerous. You talk about the luxury of the extra arms that you can now slot to the bullpen. It's like we talk about when the Dodgers get to this time of year, that fifth, sixth, eighth starter that they signed in the offseason, that suddenly is like, hey, that's our long guy in game three. Okay, cool. Yankees are in that same boat where they've kind of built to that same level. Padres, they're interesting. Just you ride the juice of a new owner, new energy, free towels for everybody, and you took down the Cubs. So you win that battle from 1984 all over again.
0: Exit out by the Fresca exit, Swollen Dome, the Jason Smith Show with my best friend, Mike Harmon. We got a big football story coming up later on this hour. A big trade has gone down, but straight ahead, what MLB superstar had the biggest moment of his career today?
2: John Stamos.
0: It's not John Stamos. It's coming up next right here. Jason and Mike, Fox Sports Radio.
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0: Here's your Fox Sports Shoals updated forecast. Lows of a low around 64 overnight under mainly clear skies. High temperatures reach up to 93. Thursday, mainly sunny skies. Lows dip down to about 70. Thursday night, partly cloudy. From the Weatherology Weather Center, I'm meteorologist Jennifer Wojcicki. Currently 68.
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8: Here's your Fox Sports Shoals updated forecast. Lows level off around 64 overnight under mainly clear skies. High temperatures reach up to 93 Thursday, mainly sunny skies. Lows dip down to about 70 Thursday night, partly cloudy. From the Weatherology Weather Center, I'm meteorologist Jennifer Wojcicki. Currently, it's 65 degrees.
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0: minutes and goes to bed because he's like 90 years old now. He's an old man. He used to be a young man, but that's what happens. You become old. Well, just for old time's sake, I have been called, among other things, give me some music, Lorena, get me in the mood. I have been called the Baron of Balderdash, Big Gallbladder. I don't have one anymore. Ben is the Menace, Benny Beatdown, Captain Knee Jerk. What is this, 1980s porn music? What are you doing? Duke of the Northwoods, General of Degenerates, the Tycoon of Tees. The master of disaster. we like the Benny Hill song more. The hustler of filibuster. The night you went opposite of Benny Hill. You went 1982 porn. All right. Nightlight of nightlife. Pummeler of producers. Benny Brightside. I've been called the manatee of insanity. Marconi Mallard. I did work at two radio stations that won a Marconi Award. Moneyline Mallard. Masshole Mallard. That's one of my great nicknames. Deputized by a true masshole. Masshole Mickey, rest in peace. Emissary of embellishment. Weeknight windbag. Wizard of wacky. Slayer of naysayers. The grand goober of gab. The oligarch of dark. Tower of Babel. On. Honest Adonis. Senator of sarcasm. Nocturnal colonel. The underdog of monologue. And the holy pope of the slippery slope. And that's only half my nicknames. We don't promise that we're going to give you a good show. We just promise that we're going to give you a lot of nicknames. Now, Ivan the Terrible, he's in mourning right now because he's a big fan of the Cheaters there, and he's very upset that it's all over for them. All over. Let's see. Curmudgeon Wayne in Duluth, right on the shores of Lake Superior, says, I think the way you're going bonkers right now, a 72-hour hold with Blind Scott is needed. Yeah, I don't know. I don't know what happened to Blind Scott. I think he retired from the show. And somebody told me, I got an email the other day, said his X account was, he got knocked off X, which is shocking because he should have been knocked off about 15 years ago from X. So I don't know what happened with that. I don't know if that's true or not, but that's what somebody emailed me. And I'm too lazy to check. So I don't know if he did get knocked out or not. King Rory writes in and says, is it a coinky dink that on the same day the White Sox advanced in the playoffs, the Cubs got eliminated? I think not. We all know there is a higher power to all this, and it's Pope Leo. I wouldn't be surprised if he's aiding the Bears as well. Okay. Sure, that's going on here. All right, let's go to the phones. And eeny, meeny, miny, moe, we've got Peter in Ottawa cashing a golden ticket. Hello, Peter. Welcome.
1: I got a golden ticket.
2: I got a golden ticket. I love her. She's my dear.
0: Calm down.
3: Oh?
0: Calm down.
2: Everything's okay. Well, come on, Ben. Let me give Lorena some charm.
0: Well, nobody does that. No, Lorena doesn't get any love from anyone that listens to this show. It doesn't happen.
2: Well, no, she does from me.
0: Oh, from you? What are you, Anthony in Louisiana? Are you jealous of Anthony in Louisiana?
2: No, not at all, Ben. I love you. I've been listening to you for 20 years, and I love you, buddy.
0: Oh, well, thank you very much. I appreciate that. Now, say whatever you want. If you've listened to me for 20 years, I'll give you the next 20 minutes. I don't care.
2: The girl, I forget the girl's name. You were with the Eminem, Marina something.
0: Oh, Miranda Marino. Yeah, Miranda.
2: Yes.
0: Marino. Do you remember Credit Card Gordon?
2: Yes. Oh, my God. Yes.
0: Yeah, I don't know what happened to him.
2: Oh, my God. He was from Ottawa, too. Yes.
0: That's right. That's why I brought him up, because he was one of your neighbors, and then he moved, and then I don't know what happened. So,
2: No, I don't know where he went, but no, man. I've been listening ever since. I love you, buddy.
0: Oh, well, thank you.
2: But that's
0: I love you, too. And you know what? Let's hug. I'm going to hug you right now. Let's hug.
2: You want to hug me all better? Okay.
0: I'm hugging you. I'm hugging you. I don't need the sound effects.
2: So good, Ben. You're the best, buddy.
3: That was wild.
2: But no, I don't want to say something that I don't want to say. But, like, I even forgot what I was going to say.
0: Oh, come on. Come on. You got the thumb. I threw you off your game. Come on, Peter.
2: Right.
0: Come on, Peter. Peter, you know what? This is such a great call. You've listened to me for 20 years. I'm going to give you another golden ticket so you can call tomorrow. You get another golden ticket. You get another golden ticket.
2: I got a golden ticket. Thank you, guys.
0: Hey. All right, I'm gonna hang up on you now, but thank you. Call tomorrow, and you can try to remember what you wanted to say, something flirtatious to Lorena, and that which is very rare. Again, generally speaking, people are not very nice to her. Yeah. All right.
3: Never. I am just hated on this show.
0: All right. Let's go. Let's go to Portland, and Super John is in Portland. He's upset. And we need to talk him off the ledge. So what is upsetting you, Super John? I'd like you to come into my office right now. Why are you upset? What's going on?
4: You tickled my hate bone. You did with your sports hate take and got me going a little bit. Now, I want to tell your listeners that their karmic cycle ended in September and a new karmic cycle starts. So I'm going to lay off the hate. But before I do, my new hate team is the Philadelphia 76ers. I cannot stand me some Sixers. And okay.
0: You should be happy because they're not going to win this year, so you should be happy.
4: Dr. J was a great favorite of mine, but I'm telling you, I'm not going to like the Sixers this year. I'm not going to like the Astros ever. I'm not going to like the Cowboys ever. And I'm not going to like the USC Trojans ever. And that's
0: fair enough.
4: The way it's always going to be.
0: That's good.
4: Thank you.
0: That's solid.
4: Hate bone. I love it.
0: All right. Enjoy your hate, sir. Again, sports hate, we all need it. It just don't have the other hate. Let's all love each other. That sports hate, solid. Solid. Love me some sports hate is the greatest kind of hate. Lucky Tony is up next. Hello, Lucky Tony in the Bay. Get that dump button ready. Hello, Lucky Tony. Welcome.
5: Hey, Ben, I'm not trying to plug nothing except Benny versus the Penny, but how about me versus Penny Nichols? If she nods in agreement, it's heads. Thanks, Ben.
0: All right, thank you for that. Aaron Judge, will he play? Will he not play? Yankees have advanced, and Judge on the fence. He's unsure. Despite all that propaganda that Judge could have played against the Red Sox, now he didn't play. And how bad does that make Aaron Judge look? The Yankees didn't miss a beat without Aaron Judge. And the captain is unsure whether he'll be able to play in the divisional series. He's been out since September 16th with a strained right calf. Time now for the Who Am I game. This is where I pretend to be somebody else. Thus, we call it the Who Am I game. Red Sox catcher Adley Rutschman is now 0-7 in his postseason career. I have played in the most losses without a win in MLB playoff history.
6: Who?
0: Again, this is without a hit, I should say. I guess I could include that. That's kind of somewhat important here. So, again, Adley Rutschman of the Red Sox. He also played in the playoffs with the Orioles. Hitless in the postseason games in his career and not part of a win. I have played in the most losses without a win and do not have a hit in those losses in my playoff career. Who am I? The answer. We'll get to that. And we will do it next. However, the live read season continues. It is the B block. What hour is it? 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
12: 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Because generally, this is the same in music as it is comedy and it is with offensive coaches. 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Sean McVay, head coach at 30. Shanahan, offensive coordinator at 28. Sean Payton, late 20s. Look around. 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Shane Steichen, mid-30s. 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Brian Fleury is 47. And for 15 years of his coaching career, coached defense.
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18: Here's your Fox Sports Shoals updated forecast. Clear skies overnight with lows around 64. High temperatures reach up to 94 Thursday. Lots of sunshine. Lows around 69 Thursday night. Partly cloudy. Slight chance for storms Friday. Chance for showers on Saturday. From the Weatherology Weather Center, I'm meteorologist Paul Trombley. Currently, it's 65 degrees.
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0: And it is Ask Ben time. 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By the way, welcome to October. Today's October. First day of October. NLDS is here streaming live on Fox One. Padres, Brewers, Dodgers versus the Phillies or the Braves. Both NLDS series can be seen on Fox One. 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Stream the MLB postseason live on Fox One. Now over to the Koopa Loop for the reading of the questions. However, it will not sound like he's reading.
3: All right, we're going to start off with a question from Alf the Alien Opiner.
0: I've met him and his lovely wife. Hello, Alf.
3: Yes, he would like to know, if you could get on any game show, which one do you think you could dominate?
0: Well, the one I loved as a kid was Let's Make a Deal. I love Let's Make a Deal. I think I'd do pretty well on The Price is Right, though. I guess, they have two versions now. You see that? They have the daytime. Howie Mandel does like a different version of The Price is, The Price is Right. Isn't that weird?
3: Huh.
0: I thought maybe that's just in Canada. I don't know. I was watching a Canadian channel and they had that. So I'll go Price is Right. What about you, Lorena?
4: I would have to go with Dancing with the Stars.
0: Oh, is that a game show?
4: I would count that as a game show. You compete and you win a prize. Yeah. Not reality at all.
0: Hmm. It's rigged, isn't it?
4: No.
0: My wife loves that show. She always, when I'm working.
4: Rigged?
0: Allegedly, so I don't get sued. Coop?
3: I was also going to say The Price is Right, although there's a game show on right now that I watch a lot that I think I'd be pretty good at. It's called The Floor. It's hosted by Rob Lowe.
0: Oh, is that the lava? The floor is lava?
3: No, it's just like you try to earn like
4: different
3: pieces.
4: Different categories, right?
3: Yeah, you earn like pieces of the floor, and then when you get the whole floor, you win the game. But you try
0: it's like
3: to
0: a
3: like
0: puzzle. Yeah.
3: You compete against people like they show pictures on the screen. You just have to name what the picture is like really quickly.
0: Oh, I got you. Yeah. See, I think I'd be good at Price is Right because I do the shopping and I bitch at my wife when the prices of eggs go up or something like that. I complain. So I think I'd be really good at that. All right, what's next?
4: When the price is wrong.
3: Donkey Sausage would like to know, what do you most often think about before you fall asleep?
0: Hoping I'll fall asleep. I'm a terrible sleeper. I have sleep anxiety. I'm a horrific. Although if I don't sleep for a couple days, I fall asleep right away. But I know I'm trying to shut my mind off because I can't shut my freaking mind off and I can't go to bed. What about you, Lorena?
4: I usually start dreaming the dream that I want to dream. So it's a good way to not be stressed because I'm not thinking about stuff I have to think about. So I'll start like walking through the woods and start talking to a rabbit. And then
0: if I had that power, I would love sleeping. I'd be like, okay, I'm going to go to an exotic beach today.
4: Yeah, and
0: let's
4: then you start sipping a margarita on the beach, and then, you know, as your dream takes you away, you fall asleep.
0: Yeah, instead I'm like, oh, crap, what am I going to talk about in the next show? What's going to go on today while I'm sleeping? You know, that thing. Yeah, cool?
3: It tends to be, like, whatever song was stuck in my head that day will just be, like, on repeat in my head, which is very annoying. I feel like it makes it hard to fall asleep. And then a lot of times if I had played poker that day, I'll be thinking about hands from earlier that night.
0: They do say that whatever happened in your day somehow works its way into your dreams. It's just that's the way it is. All right, what is next? It's Ask Ben. Your questions are answers.
3: Georgia boy would like to know.
0: Hi, Georgia boy.
3: Twinkies or ding-dongs?
0: Tough. I was more of a fan of the Twinkie as a kid, though. I feel like I ate more of those than the ding-dong, so I'll go the Twinkies. What about you, Lorena?
4: Ah, Twinkies for sure.
0: I like the, Twinkies. the cousin of the Twinkie, the Zinger. Remember the Zinger?
3: Yeah.
0: No? A solid. It's just a Twinkie with the red stuff in on the... Yeah. Coop?
3: Definitely Twinkie.
0: Yeah. All right, we all agree. It's all about the Twinkie. What is next here? It's Ask Ben. Your questions, our answers for the rest of the hour. These are actual questions by actual listeners. Hashtag Ask Ben. This is nothing like the mailbag I normally do with Robbie the Mariner fan. Nothing at all like the mailbag. What's next?
3: This is an interesting one from the King Rory. Have you ever read a book after watching the movie adaptations of it?
0: The one that stands out, there was a movie called The Magic Christian, which is about a rich guy that just had a lot of money, wanted to F with people and realized people would do anything for the price. The book is so much better than the movie. The movie's terrible.
3: And you read the book after you saw the movie?
0: Yeah, the book was good. Lorraine?
4: I think Harry Potter's the only one that I read after.
0: Most big things, book reader? Big
4: yeah, I actually do like yeah. reading. But really? No, I've never read the Harry Potter books. It's only because the audio book is so good.
0: All right, Coop, what about you?
3: The Hunger Games I read after I saw the movie. And I'm currently reading or listening to the audiobook of Project Hail Mary, which, you know, I after saw the movie.
0: Does that count as reading? It's an audiobook. Does that count as...
3: Kind of, I guess. I don't know.
0: Does it? Because if that's the case, I guess I do a lot of reading. I read a lot of news stories during the day and all that. I'm not a book guy at this point. All right, there it is. Ask Ben. Your questions are in. Thank you.
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14: Here's your Fox Sports Shoals updated forecast. Mainly sunny skies today with daytime highs approaching 94. Partly cloudy skies tonight, lows dip down to about 69. Chance of thunderstorms tomorrow, highs level off around 91. Sunshine mixed with clouds at times. From the Weatherology Weather Center, I'm meteorologist Ray Miller. Currently, it's 64 degrees.
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19: 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A three-run homer! Tony Bellinger, 8-1 Yankees!
18: You heard it on the Yankees radio network. They swept the Red Sox 9-2, eliminating Boston from the postseason. Yankees will face the Rays in the ALDS starting on Saturday. The White Sox eliminated the Astros from the postseason with a 7-3 win. It's their first postseason series win since 2005. And the Padres took down the Cubs 4-1. San Diego will head to Milwaukee to take on the Brewers in the NLDS. Game 3 between the Phillies and the Braves will start at 8 p.m. Eastern on Thursday in Atlanta. And in the NFL, the Steelers are trading cornerback Joey Porter Jr. to the Dallas Cowboys in exchange for a second-round pick and a conditional sixth-round pick. I'm Monty Bolaños.
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17: Here's your Fox Sports Shoals updated forecast. High temperatures reach up to 94 today under mainly clear skies. Lows dip down to about 69 tonight, partly cloudy skies. Chance of thunderstorms tomorrow. Highs level off around 91. Sunshine mixed with clouds at times. From the Weatherology Weather Center, I'm meteorologist Paul Trombley. Right now, it's 64 degrees.
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9: We live in a world where Baker Mayfield is a $55 million a year quarterback. Let that settle in. Baker Mayfield is a double nickels, $55 million player. A dramatic turnaround. I remember a few years ago, Baker Mayfield was persona non grata in the NFL. And just a couple of weeks ago, Baker Mayfield cut off negotiations. He huffed and puffed and he had a hissy fit. And the start of training camp, he said, hey, the previous offer was a disrespectful offer to Baker Mayfield. However, they figured it out. So as we mentioned here, Baker Mayfield allowed his agents to continue the negotiation. Why would you ever stop? Like, what's the harm in talking?
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4: 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Why does the age matter? Because generally, this is the same in music as it is comedy and it is with offensive coaches. Greatness is identified very early. Sean McVay, head coach at 30. Shanahan, offensive coordinator at 28. Sean Payton, late 20s. Look around. Clint Kubiak, mid-30s. Shane Steichen, mid-30s. The Seahawks, if you go to the last several years when a great offensive coordinator has left and he's been replaced by kind of a guy, it's gone south fast. Brian Fleury is 47 and for 15 years of his coaching career, coached defense.
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14: Here's your Fox Sports Shoals updated forecast. Mainly sunny skies today with daytime highs approaching 94. Partly cloudy skies tonight, lows dip down to about 69. Chance of thunderstorms tomorrow, highs level off around 91. Sunshine mixed with clouds at times. From the Weatherology Weather Center, I'm meteorologist Ray Miller. Currently, it's 64 degrees.
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16: 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A three-run homer, Cody Bellinger! 8-1 Yankees!
15: You heard it on the Yankees radio network. They swept the Red Sox 9-2, eliminating Boston from the postseason. Yankees will face the Rays in the ALDS starting on Saturday. The White Sox eliminated the Astros from the postseason with a 7-3 win. It's their first postseason series win since 2005. And the Padres took down the Cubs 4-1. San Diego will head to Milwaukee to take on the Brewers in the NLDS. Game 3 between the Phillies and the Braves will start at 8 p.m. Eastern on Thursday in Atlanta. And in the NFL, the Steelers are trading cornerback Joey Porter Jr. to the Dallas Cowboys in exchange for a second-round pick and a conditional sixth-round pick. I'm Monty Bolaños.
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0: 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LeVar Arrington.
1: They just
0: Brady
1: lucky
0: Quinn,
1: people ain't interpreted the
0: Jonas
1: right way.
0: Knox of the year.
1: Because it would have been way more of a fallout.
0: Well, LeVar might be onto something.
1: I'm just telling you, it'd have been way more of a fallout.
0: By the way, coming up a little over 10 minutes from now, apparently they did get it wrong in the world of football. 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
0: Guys, in case you missed this, Cam Ward is struggling. The Tennessee Titans are one of the worst teams in the league, and apparently his family is receiving threats. Cam Ward posted about some of these threats, talked about some of these threats that are going on based on his performance, and spoke about it with the media yesterday.
3: I mean, at the end of the day, people are weird. They can say whatever they want at the end of the day, but I think football will take care of a lot of it. You know, my family know the position I'm in, and, you know, they know, you know, what I wanted, you know, my whole life. They're in this position as well with me. And at the end of the day, you know, we all, you know, take within ourselves, not only myself, but every guy in the locker room who's going to go through adversity at some point. And, you know, at the end of the day, you just got to continue to, you know, prepare the same way, continue to, you know, stay the same person. You can never get too high, never get too low. And at the end of the day, I mean, you make plays on the football field. Everything else, you know, handles itself.
0: All right. So I did the hard work for you guys. That's five at the end of the days in that clip from Cam Ward. So we got
4: okay,
0: five.
4: Okay, so he's got a little bit of a crutch there. No big deal.
0: Look, we all do. I just
1: you
0: think,
1: said just like he says too.
0: Now,
1: you just did right there.
0: Yeah, but at the end of the day, we're trying to finish the hour strong here. But this is, I really can't understand or comprehend the threats on social media because some guy had a bad performance and he's your favorite team's quarterback. I really don't get it. I don't understand
1: it. Fans take it too far.
0: I don't understand it. I really don't. Like, what
1: did you see the Oregon and USC dudes fighting? And he didn't pop the husband or boyfriend was a USC fan. Girlfriend, wife was an Oregon fan. USC dude fights him. Knocking each other, then knocked her out. They both Oregon. Like, just knocking everybody out. We are fandom.
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20: Here's your Fox Sports Shoals updated forecast. Mainly sunny skies today with daytime highs approaching 94. Lows dip down to about 69. Tonight, partly cloudy skies. Slight chance of thunderstorms. Tomorrow, highs level off around 91. Sunshine mixed with clouds at times. From the Weatherology Weather Center, I'm meteorologist Ray Miller. Currently, it's 64 degrees.
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0: Two pros and a cup of Joe, Fox Sports Radio. LeVar Arrington, Brady Quinn, Jonas Knox with the air. Coming up top of next hour. A little over 10 minutes from now, we're going to catch up with our guy, Albert Breer. He will have you covered on all things NFL. We're going to hear some Ohio State talk, I'm sure, but all things with AB coming up here shortly. But it is time right now, as we do every single week, to honor somebody. There's a lot of awards that are handed out. Nothing is greater than being the Express Pros Pro of the Week. And the Express Pros Pro of the Week this week goes to...
1: Shotgun snap, Brock. Pumps, throws, wants Evans! Touchdown! 49ers! Evans! The defender couldn't see the ball coming because Mike didn't put his hands up. And the ball hit him right in the hip. Mike Evans snags it. And the 49ers offense strikes again.
2: And why...
1: And here's the snap. Play action. Purdy rolling out to his right. Pumps. Kittle! Touchdown! 49ers! George throws the ball into the stands. A big hug. It's the fourth touchdown pass of the game for Brock Purdy.
0: There it is. 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By the way, should be pointed out, Brock Purdy, currently second MVP shortest odds. Yeah, shortest odds to win the MVP. He's been awesome.
3: If I had a vote, he'd be my vote. Yeah. He's been outstanding this season.
0: More than Josh Allen, huh?
3: Yes.
0: Yeah. Because I was thinking about this, too. He's right now the best quarterback in the NFC.
4: Like, he's balling, man.
0: Yeah.
3: Like playing that way. He's playing great. Yeah. And the other thing is, I mean, and look, Josh Allen's the best player. And there's no doubt you can make an argument for how well he's playing this season too. There's a little bit of like, all right, we're on the goal line. Let's let Josh run it in. I'm like, oh, okay. Like, we're going to include the rushing touchdowns in there too on these sneaks. Like, give it to James Cook. Give the guys some love as well, you know?
0: I mean, it's like the McVay move last year. They'd be at the 1 yard line. Instead of turning around and handing it off to Kyron Williams, they just throw a fade route to Devontae Adams. Like, you could easily punch this in. But there was a concerted effort to get Devontae the ball there.
4: His old ass was balling too. Man.
0: Damn.
4: I thought he was washed. He was balling.
0: Really?
4: Yeah, he was. We are Fox
0: Sports. 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
14: 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We can't lose one more farm or one more rural hospital. 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
15: Here's your Fox Sports Shoals updated forecast. High temperatures reach up to 94 today under mainly sunny skies. Partly cloudy skies. Tonight, lows dip down to about 69. Slight chance of thunderstorms tomorrow. Highs level off around 91. Sunshine mixed with clouds at times. From the Weatherology Weather Center, I'm meteorologist Ray Miller. Right now, it's 65 degrees.
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0: Jordan Hare. From between the hedges to Rocky Top, the swamp to Death Valley. With nearly a century of experience in the sports radio world, these guys have spent their professional lives roaming the stadiums and arenas that host your favorite teams. And now they invite you to join them inside the press box. He's Mike Grace.
1: It's a simple question, Doctor.
0: He's Bart Hytch.
1: Would you eat the moon if it were made of rib?
0: He's Colin Lacey.
1: I know I would. Heck, I'd have seconds.
0: They're all here.
1: Hey!
0: Inside the press box.
2: Actually, they're not, because I'm a numbskull and scheduled the wrong open for the show. So, you know, it just happened. Welcome. Boy, aren't we off to a great start in the month of October. 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Nice to have you here, and welcome to Thursday. In our world, we call it Friday Eve because we can see the weekend in sight, and we love it. Another huge weekend of college football kicks off tonight. On Saturday, there's a big one in Starkville we're all interested in. Come NFL week number 4, well, that starts tonight, as a matter of fact, a classic AFC North battle as the Steelers and Browns go at it in the dog pound in Cleveland. And for Major League Baseball, 3 of their 4 wild card series were 2-game sweeps. But not for our Atlanta Braves, who are forced to play a game 3 tonight against the Phillies with their season on the line. We'll see how much of that we can squeeze into the next couple of hours, and we'll do so with help from my guys. We start on the other side of the Atlanta Metro in Douglasville, Georgia. He is the studio host for the Learfield, NC State Wolfpack Sports Network is what it is. Mike Moat, we've followed these Atlanta Braves for a long time, and we've seen this movie before, haven't we?
3: Yeah, we sure have. I hated it the way that it turned out. But, you know, sometimes the other team gets you, and you know what Kyle Schwarber can do. He can strike out a 200-300 times a year if he wants to, but when he hits 50 home runs, that's why he's still got a job. And yep, he hit one, and then Bryce Harper, who's one of the most dominant, he's one of the best players in the league. He's got the money to prove it. And, you know, he goes back-to-back. Dylan Lee had not given up a home run, or not many, at least, to left-handed hitters this year. I don't think he had given up any this year.
2: Yeah, I think you're right.
3: So now it comes down to game 3, and it comes down to winner take all, and it comes down to, you know, your guys have to be your guys. Your dudes have to step up. And, you know, Ronald Acuna struck out in a couple of big spots yesterday.
2: Mm-hmm.
3: Michael Harris has done nothing. Those guys are going to have to change that. And you're going to have to get something out of your pitching tonight. And I don't know. I guess it's going to be Holmes.
2: We guess. Yeah, maybe. We don't know. They have not announced for sure. Yeah.
3: And I think the Phillies are going to do, you know, whatever it takes. Give Painter, that young man, credit.
2: Yeah,
3: too. He came in a bad situation. He, you know, got through 3 innings. I tip my hat. I hate to, but I tip my hat to the Phillies. But this team and these two teams, it's like a trilogy, you know. Every game is comes down to something. We've done it to them, and they did it to us yesterday. So now it comes down to one game, and we'll see. We'll put our chips on the table. They'll put theirs on there, and the winner goes to Dodger Stadium.
2: That's it.
3: Saturday.
2: That is the plan. We'll talk about it more in detail. Stick around with us. But that is Mike Moat, who is with us alongside our fellow down in Tampa, Florida. He is the former UAB and Florida State place kicker who still teaches the art at kickthefootball.com. His Powers on Sports podcast also available on the Jason Powers YouTube page. Jason Powers, it's back. It's Thursday, man. Powers Picks Day. After 4 weeks, we stand at 11-13. But I have no doubt you got 6 winners picked out for us today, man. Looking forward to it.
4: We have a new month here, a new month of October. We're ready to, we're going to call it Locktober.
2: Oh, I love it. Yes. Yes, absolutely. Locktober. I dig it.
4: And here's a bad thing for the Braves going into tonight. They are 3rd all time in most consecutive elimination game losses at 6 in a row.
2: Have they ever beaten the Phillies in a postseason series?
4: And 5 of those losses out of those 6 have been in their own ballpark.
2: Yeah,
4: so not a great omen going into tonight's primetime. Again, game moved to primetime tonight because of the other series ending. So that might be a a benefit to the Braves. You can probably get more people in the crowd as far as
2: attendance perspective. Yeah, I sure hope so.
4: And all of that stuff. So I would expect tonight Truist to be kind of jumping a little bit more than it's been in the last couple of days, being those day games. So a lot of pressure on the Braves tonight.
3: I think you could say the same for the Phillies, though, because this is a situation where you are limping into the postseason. You're sort of playing with house money, but at the same time, you got guys in your ball club that are not getting any younger, and I just think that there's some pressure on them. I know Don Mattingly wants to win a world championship, and this might be, you know, what happens after the season's over. None of us know what the structure is going to be next year, so this may be, but, you know, you were right, Jason, in that you had your chances if you're the Braves. You cannot say you didn't have your chances. You were up 3-1. You'd gotten a tremendous performance from Malley, who struggled in the first inning. And you're sitting there going, I know I was like, if he gets out of this inning, he's going to be all right. But get out of the darn thing, for crying out loud. And he finally did. And then the rest of the game, he wasn't challenged, really, by the Phillies hitters. I mean, they got a few base hits, but he was getting first pitch outs. The table was set. There was, and the food never showed up, so to speak. I mean, that's exactly what happened. The Braves had it. You could not have asked for a better setup. Now you're scrambling because now you put all your eggs in one basket. Now let's take it a step further from the pitching to start the game, Mike. What about the pitching to end the game if you're Atlanta? Because you've used Lee, you've used Fuentes, you've used Iglesias for the last two games. Now, I figure if you're in the lead, you're going to see those same guys because that's your dudes, man.
2: Yeah.
3: They're going to pitch in a third straight game. Yeah. I wouldn't doubt it at all. Yeah.
2: And that was supposed to be one of the Braves' strengths and advantages over the Phillies coming into the series was the bullpen. That is
4: which they still have the advantage.
2: Yeah.
4: They still have the advantage.
2: Yeah. But against Zach Wheeler, what we expect today, we shall see. We'll dig into this later, and we'll tell you about the expert that we've got who will help us with that. He will take his place in the Hardy Family Automotive Group driver's seat later in the day. 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And by now, you know what Mr. Hardy says.
5: We love you, and we need you.
2: Indeed, we do. We've got two guests today that we love and we need. We love guys who played the game around here, and we're talking Major League Baseball, so how about we go to an all-star, shall we? Chris Perez, the two-time Major League Baseball all-star closer, formerly with the Cleveland Indians. He'll help us wrap up hour number two today and get us ready for
3: it. We could use him maybe tonight.
2: Yeah, we could. Absolutely. Can you get us an out? We don't need many.
3: One out.
2: Yeah, absolutely. We'll ask Chris Perez. You know, I discovered something about him today in research overnight. And I can't believe I haven't come across this somewhere down the road. He was kind of known as the pure rage persona. Have you ever heard that associated with Chris? Jason, I know you've known him for a long time. Pure rage is what I heard.
4: I could see that.
2: Yeah.
4: I could see he gets into the zone there as far as the adrenaline that he gets pretty amped up. So I can definitely see that.
2: Mike, I would have never guessed it. He's always such a nice guy when he visits with us.
3: Don't make him mad. But you think about it. They were talking about Chris Sale before the start on Tuesday, and they were talking about how the way he approaches a start on game day. You don't mess with him. He's in his own little world. And a lot of pitchers are like that. A lot of pitchers who pitch in big-time spots.
2: Oh, yeah.
3: They don't want to be bothered, you know, and some get really jacked up, worked up. I can remember, and I know he didn't have the greatest career, but I always remember when John Rocker would come running out of that bullpen.
2: Oh, yeah.
3: Like a bull, just about ready to, you know, take on anybody. He'll beat anybody, you know what. That was the mentality he had. There's other pitchers who've been like that.
2: Williams was
3: like that.
2: Raise your hand if you remember Al Roboski. That's who I associated with that
3: Hungarian,
2: man. Yeah, that's him,
3: that's
2: man. Yeah, talking. Absolutely. So we'll ask Chris Perez about the rage and about the Braves and about the rest of the MLB playoffs when he joins us in hour two. So stand by for that. So again, we love guys who played the game, but we also love guys who call the game. And there's none better than our friend Ian Eagle, the voice of the Final Four for CBS Sports, now doing the National Football League for what I believe is his 30th season with CBS. He'll join us in hour two as well. He'll kick off the hour for that. So we'll look forward to having Ian Eagle and Chris Perez with us. And again, where's the power this week? Is it in Auburn and Tennessee, Florida and Missouri, Alabama and Mississippi State? Or could it come to a Sunday from the Pats and Bills, or Monday night from the Saints Falcons? We'll find out when Jason gives us his six winners for week five, his powers picks coming up. We can't wait for them, so they're coming up in about half an hour. So stand by for that. We'll do them in about 30 minutes. Plus, hour two, we'll squeeze in some Mozart and see what masterpiece he's come up with for us in hour two today. And a little tidbit for tomorrow, Friday, Bart Heights' Colin Lacey will be back with me. And we'll have Jay Perry, sideline reporter for the Mississippi State Bulldogs, who will join us and talk about that matchup between State and Alabama. And Jake Crane is always on Friday, so that's coming up tomorrow again here on the show. All right, let's get into it, shall we? We start with the Atlanta Braves, as we mentioned. We'll get into detail a little bit more about their wild card round. Their season on the line later today, actually tonight, after blowing a 3-1 lead late in yesterday's game two of their wild card series with the Philadelphia Phillies. Braves were six outs away from breaking their Philadelphia hex when Philly sluggers Kyle Schwarber and Bryce Harper tied the game with back-to-back home runs off Atlanta reliever Dylan Lee in the eighth inning. And then it was a bomb from Alex Baum off Didier Fuentes with two outs in the 10th. It gave the Phillies a 4-3 win. That evens the best-of-three series at 1-1, and the deciding Game 3 now set for 8 p.m. Actually, it's an 8:15 first pitch tonight on NBC and the Braves radio network. Braves took the lead in the 7th. Bryce Harper misplayed a line drive off the bat of Drake Baldwin. That drove in Sean Murphy to give the Braves a 2-1 lead. And we talked about this, Mike, a little bit in the pre-show. Harper hadn't been in the outfield for regular since 2022. He's basically been at first base. They did move him back to the outfield earlier in the season to try to make room for Alec Baum. Is it Baum? Who's at first? Is it Baum at first base?
3: Moved him from third. He's normally at third because of injuries and stuff like that. I'm interested to see what they're going to do. I guess they'll play Derek Hill tonight because of the injury to Sosa yesterday. I don't know if y'all saw that where he was trying to leg out an infield hit. I don't know that he'll play today. He was having a real hard time getting off the field yesterday. So Philly's got some issues, but that's one of the things that's because of injury that Baum is playing first base, and he made a couple of nice plays yesterday.
2: Yep, he sure did.
3: And that helped their cause for sure. So it's not like he's out of place. He is sort of, but he handles the first base position better. And Bryce Harper, I can remember when he was a National, when he first came up, he was really good as a right fielder. Not the case yesterday, though. He lost that ball, and they did not charge him an error. They could have very easily.
2: They really could have, yes. Yeah, yep. But did not.
3: He didn't touch the ball, which is why they didn't.
2: Well, see, but I think he did. I think it glanced off his glove. That's why I thought it should have been an error, because I really thought it glanced off his glove. But anyways, either way, it allowed the Braves to take the lead. And now Matt Olson then added a sacrifice fly to make it 3-1. Braves, this is the thing. They got what they needed. Tyler Mahle was fantastic. He had a little shaky first inning, but settled down, allowed one run on six hits through seven innings for Atlanta. You couldn't ask for more than that. But Christopher Sanchez, three runs in 6 2/3 innings for Philadelphia, a career-high 116 pitches. But, you know, we talked about heroes throughout the week, and in Game 1 it was Austin Riley, right? In Game 2, yes, it was Schwarber and Harper, but it was also Andrew Painter, the rookie who's been a starter all season, okay? He came in relief and saved the Phillies' beleaguered bullpen with three scoreless innings to close things out. He stranded two runners in the 10th when he struck out Dominic Smith with a successful ABS challenge. And those two of 11 that the Braves left on base yesterday, they absolutely had their opportunities. I think it was 3-for-11 or 3-for-12 with runners in scoring position, something like that. But they had their opportunities, Jason. They just couldn't come up with a big hit at the right time, man.
4: Yeah, I mean, again, give Painter credit for coming in because they didn't want to go to they were very leery to go into Duran again in the late innings. Yep. I think that they were going to give Painter every chance in the world to close it out, and he did it. Good news for the Braves. He probably means he's not available tonight, I would guess, with Painter, but maybe he is. Maybe he could pitch a inning tonight, but I think in either case tonight, you're going to see late innings. You're going to see either Duran for an inning plus or Iglesias for an inning plus. If we get to the middle, you know, one out in the eighth inning or two outs in the eighth inning, I think you're going to see both teams go to their closer, especially the Braves if need be. They're going to get to Iglesias here, and I think they're going to leave it up to Iglesias and Duran at some point here tonight. But if you're the Braves, you got to get the lead tonight again. Again, with what happened yesterday, I think it's imperative that you get out in front tonight at home, because that crowd will get nervous. I think you got to put Philadelphia on the back foot here a little bit by playing with the lead. Like you said, Mike, the Acunas of the world, the Rileys and the Albies and the Harrises of the world. You know, the big player, your dudes got to be dudes tonight.
2: Yep,
4: that's what it comes down to.
3: It absolutely does. And here's the other thing. The Braves cannot afford to

0: Wheeler can do what he's done against the Braves throughout his pitching career. He has been dominant against Atlanta. I don't know what it is about Atlanta, probably because he's from around here and the Braves never tried to sign him. That may have a little something to do with it. And the other part is he's just a dang good pitcher. That's all you can say. But if he doesn't get it done, I bet you see Aaron Nola. If it's early in the ball game, you might see him in the middle innings because they have him available. It's all hands on deck for both teams.
1: Yep.
0: They're going to expend it all. You know, you might see a little more of Suarez tonight. I don't know. But again, like you said, Jason, the Braves have got to get into the lead, start strong. You get an opportunity to score runs early, like Monday. Knock one in with two outs. Up until, I believe it was yesterday, and I believe six of the eight runs the Braves have scored in this division or this wild card series have come with two outs. Four of the five were scored on Tuesday with two outs, the three-run homer. And there was one, I believe it was Albies' base hit that knocked one in with one out. You need to get these guys in when you have the opportunity. No double plays. Michael Harris hit into two of them
2: yesterday.
0: And you just can't let those opportunities go. And you're only going to get so many with the Phillies, especially with Wheeler. And the old saying is true about him, guys, if you don't get him early, you ain't going to get him. So I think the first two or three innings are really important for both teams tonight.
1: Remember now, Wheeler pitched Sunday, so
2: that's right.
1: If you're the Phillies, if you can, I mean, do you save Wheeler for the fifth, sixth inning, or do you start him in the game early in the game and try to get to the fifth or sixth inning with Wheeler? That's going to be very interesting to see how Mattingly plays that.
2: He went six innings.
0: I think he'll start.
2: He went six innings on Sunday against the Rays in a game that the Phillies went into the day thinking they had to have. As it turned out, there was a loss that would have put them in the playoffs either way. Either way, six innings on Sunday, one run on five hits, no walks, five strikeouts, 34 regular season appearances against Atlanta. Zach Wheeler is 14-9 with a 3.25 ERA and 221 strikeouts. He saw the Braves most recently on September 5th, so just a little less than a month ago. Earned the win while pitching six sharp innings, gave up just one run on three hits, struck out nine in what was a 4-2 Phillies victory. So
0: that was a Saturday game. That was the one that they kind of scored early and never let the Braves in it. But again, big-time pitchers love these types of environments. I mean, that's just the way it is. And Zach Wheeler, I've said it before, we were talking about this in the last month leading up to the playoffs, guys. I didn't want to see him. Yeah. I didn't want to see him, but we're going to see him.
1: What do the Braves do tonight, starting-wise, guys?
2: They expect it to be Grant Holmes, but he could follow an opener. Either there's talk about Ray Kerr or Brent Suter, somebody out of the bullpen to be the starter or the quote-unquote opener, and then hoping Grant Holmes. What I thought I saw somewhere, the explanation was they're trying to keep him from having to face the top of the order more than twice, I think it is what they what they want. So, yeah, so we'll see. Either way, it's all about the Braves and the Phillies. And again, as I say, Philly beat Atlanta in the 93 NLCS. In the 2022 and 23 division series. And the Braves have not won a postseason series since clinching the 2021 World Championship in Houston. So
1: it's been a while. 0-6 in elimination games, boys. 0-6.
2: 0-6, man. That's not good. Hopefully, though, hey, it's a new regime with Walt Weiss over there in the dugout.
1: It's a new month.
2: And a new month. That's exactly right.
0: Starting tonight.
2: Yeah.
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9: 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Mainly sunny skies today with daytime highs approaching 94. Partly cloudy skies tonight, lows level off around 69. A blend of clouds and sun tomorrow, slight chance of thunderstorms, highs level off around 91. From the Weatherology Weather Center, I'm meteorologist Jennifer Wojcicki. Right now, 65.
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2: He is the director of athletics for the University of Alabama, Greg Byrne.
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2: Oh, boy, yeah.
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5: This is the Press Box.
2: And thankfully, they won't be carrying an elephant to Starkville this weekend either. Bully will be there, though. You're doggone right, Bully will be there. We got much to talk about in the next segment as we talk about Alabama and Mississippi State. It will be one of Jason's Powers picks. So we look forward to chatting with him about that coming up in a matter of moments. But we start right now, Mike Moat, along with Jason Powers and yours truly, Mike Grace. We'll get a chance to look at the rest of the SEC schedule this week. Number 2, Georgia, hosting 3-1 Vanderbilt. Bulldogs return to Athens, looking to keep their championship season on track as they try to get through the SEC unbeaten. Vanderbilt, again, their quarterback is Jared Curtis, and he is now listed as questionable for the upcoming weekend. You'll remember, it was Vandy's Clark Lee who kind of swiped him out from under Kirby Smart and the Georgia Bulldogs in recruiting. And we'll see whether he's able to play Saturday in Athens as well. And, you know, Nate Frazier, the Georgia's number one running back, did not play against Oklahoma last week. He's also listed as doubtful this week, so we don't know whether we'll see him or not, Jason.
1: Yeah, I mean, this is a game Georgia, again, Georgia should handle comfortably. Obviously, you got the look ahead next week to Tuscaloosa. So I wouldn't shock me if Georgia gets out to a lead and kind of puts it on cruise control there, looking ahead to next week. But you're right. You know, Frazier's out, and obviously with Curtis's status in doubt, that will affect this game. But Clark Lee's had a great record since 2024. I believe he's 8-1-1 in road games as an underdog as far as against the point spread. So it's a big point spread. I don't anticipate Vanderbilt threatening to win the game, but you never know how these at some point Georgia's going to have some turmoil, probably not this week, probably next week in Tuscaloosa is where it begins.
2: Yeah.
0: I think Georgia's the, and I don't know how we gauge how good Georgia is. And if I say that, I feel bad because I'm taking away from what they've done. They've beaten the teams they're supposed to beat. They've dominated those teams, done their business, taken care of it. But they've been awfully impressive in what they have done. and you cannot overstate that. I don't know the level of competition. I mean, Oklahoma's defense is probably the best they'd seen.
1: Yep.
0: I don't think Vanderbilt's much in terms of their offense is not like it used to be with, you know,
1: Pavia
0: and that group. They still have, you know, they still have suitable wide receivers that can do the job, Junior Sherrill and that group. But I just don't see how they stay in the game with Georgia. Georgia's too strong, especially at home.
1: Yep.
0: And then, of course, next week it's the collision course. But Alabama's got work to
1: do. That's right. Yep.
0: Before they even think about that. I saw somebody say yesterday, Mike, and you'll appreciate this, we may be looking at the top two draft picks in the 2028 draft on Saturday with State and Alabama.
2: Yeah.
0: And that's not far off based on the way they've played so far.
1: Yeah, for sure.
2: We will talk more about that game in our next segment. It's a part of Power's Pick, so stay tuned for that. Elsewhere in the SEC, come Saturday, number 17, Tennessee welcomes 3-1 Auburn. That's a 3:30 Eastern time kick on ESPN. This is an intriguing battle for me. I mean, it would be great for Alex Golish to be able to pick up another SEC win, a road SEC win. And for Tennessee, I mean, they just played the number one team in the country to within 3 points. So it's a huge game for them to stay kind of in the playoff
0: conversation. I think the defense for Tennessee was very good on Saturday. A lot of folks say, well, Arch Manning ain't what he should be, blah, blah, blah, blah. You give Tennessee a lot of credit for that in my view. I think Faison Brandon played a very good defense himself against Texas. I don't know that Auburn's defense is that good.
1: Right,
0: but to me, this is a really intriguing game for the reasons you just said, Mike. Who's going to get this win? Because the winner stays in the conversation, at least, for the upper echelon of the SEC and in contention to win it, potentially. I mean, I don't know that Auburn's, you know, going to do that. I don't know if Tennessee's going to do that. But you really need this win early on, at least. It would be a tone setter for the rest of the year, and it would be a signature win for Alex Golish, to be honest with you. And it's not one he I mean, you could see them winning this game. I could see a scenario where they would win this game, Jason.
1: And you got to see how Faison Brandon handles the adversity of getting sacked 10 times last week.
0: Right.
1: He clearly was flustered and wasn't reading the field great. And again, not all his fault last week because the offensive line play was not great in front of him. But again, you want to see him how he responds to a loss and where he didn't play very well and all that stuff, and see if Heupel opens up the offense for him and lets him, or do they go back to the kind of the conservative run game? It's interesting to see how Josh Heupel calls this game.
0: Yeah.
2: All right, elsewhere, number 8, Florida travels to number 25, Missouri. That's a 2:30 Central time kick on ABC. First-year head coach John Summerall has the Gators rolling on a high note after securing back-to-back conference victories and impressive ones, including last week's over the 4th-ranked Ole Miss Rebels. And for Missouri, they're trying to stay in the top 25 after falling to Mississippi State a week ago.
0: Thought that was a big win for State. Missouri, you know, had the lead. State came back. Missouri had a couple of chances to tie the game. Florida, though, offensively is as good as anybody. So if you don't stop Florida somehow, Missouri's going to have a hard time staying in the game. I don't think they can keep up point for point. But how good is Florida's defense? We haven't really, you know, if there's a question mark, I guess it's that. But 50 points a game, Jason, or 40-plus a game, that'll cure a lot of your defense's ills, that's for sure.
1: Yeah.
0: But this is a tough game for Missouri, or for Florida, though, on the road, a place that they've struggled in the past.
1: Yep.
0: So, you know, don't count Missouri out.
1: As important, how does Florida handle everybody patting them on the back, saying how good they are?
0: Success.
1: This week on campus and around the country, because they're getting all the media attention in the SEC from what they did last week. And to that defense, they did hold Trinidad to only 24 points last week. Say what you want, or 28, whatever it was. So they show some signs, but they are vulnerable. Austin Simmons is a capable thrower. That's a tough place to play. Remember, Drinkwitz was in the mix to be the head coach at Florida. A lot of people thought he was going to be the coach. So there's probably some internal motivation there that he ended up staying in Missouri. But tricky spot there in Como.
0: What about their running game? If they can get that on track and keep that ball away from the offense.
1: Yep.
0: That's one way to win the game. So I think that's a key for Missouri. They need to run the ball a little bit better than what they have, and we'll see if they can do that. I don't think Ahmad Hardy's back yet.
2: No,
0: I've not seen that.
2: And that's huge. I mean, he is the leading returning rusher in the SEC from a year ago, And again, involved in a shooting in the off season, and is still trying to recuperate from that gunshot wound, I should say. So yeah, so still no Ahmad Hardy for number 25 Missouri. Number 24 Kentucky is on the road. They'll try to protect that ranking when they go to Columbia, South Carolina, for a 2-2 South Carolina team. You know, Shane Beamer and his Gamecocks are desperate, and Kentucky again, that they're in the top 25, they'd love to stay there.
0: That's kind of unusual.
1: Could Shane Beamer be fired Sunday if they lose this game?
2: It's not looking good, boy. His body language on the sideline Saturday against State was not good, boy.
0: It's possible.
1: Give him credit for what he did with Dylan Stewart. That's a tough move to suspend him indefinitely like he did.
2: Very true.
1: Give him credit for doing that, because a lot of coaches would not do that with a guy.
0: Colin Simmons should be sitting too, and Steve Sarkisian's letting him play. And I think that's a shame. But you give, because he's a guy who can really make things happen on your defense. Well, Stewart's the same way for South Carolina. He's the difference maker. And Beamer's like, it doesn't matter. You're going to sit. So I have a lot of respect for him, because you're right, Jason. His job's in trouble. And if he doesn't win some games, he's not going to be the head coach at South Carolina. And it may happen as early as Sunday. And you hate to say that, but that's the way it is right now in the SEC. That's the way it is in college football. If you don't win, they take you out quick.
1: Yep.
0: So it's an unfortunate
1: big game for Beamer and company.
2: No doubt about
0: it.
2: Also,
0: somehow win this game.
2: Yeah.
0: That'd quiet it down, maybe.
2: Wouldn't it? Yeah. Elsewhere, Arkansas visits Texas A&M. Boy, the Aggies need this win desperately. And then LSU, number 11 LSU, hosting the 2-3 McNeese State Cowboys. They should romp. And I wonder if we'll see Sam Levitt in that game at all. He's been nicked up, and I would think they would keep him on the sideline for this game against the Cowboys.
0: I don't think there's a need to play him, so I wouldn't play him. Yep. If I were Lane Kiffin.
2: I'm with you. All right, well, that left one SEC matchup to talk about, and we'll do so when Jason makes his powers picks coming up in our next segment. Number 7, Alabama visiting number 16, Mississippi State, and then we'll turn to the national football.
11: It may not require a textbook, but it's filled with valuable lessons. 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
18: Here's your Fox Sports Shoals updated forecast. Daytime highs approaching 94 today under mainly sunny skies. Lows dip down to about 69 tonight, partly cloudy skies. Slight chance of thunderstorms tomorrow. Daytime highs approaching 91, a blend of clouds and sun. From the Weatherology Weather Center, I'm meteorologist Paul Trombley. Currently, it's 64 degrees.
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2: Howdy to you listening in Chattanooga, Tennessee on WFLI, the Big 1070, 96.1 and 100.3 FM, as well as our friends in Statesboro, Georgia, who listen on 997 The Pulse. Thank you for being there. Mike Grace hanging out with my buddies, Mike Mote and Jason Powers, on this Thursday in Hour 2. We got a doubleheader of big names for you. Ian Eagle of the NFL on CBS. We'll talk a little National Football League action with us coming up. And we also have two-time Major League Baseball All-Star closer Chris Perez to talk a little Major League Baseball playoffs for us. That coming up. But first, Jason owes us six brand-new winners in the Powers Picks. Let's get to it, shall we?
25: Who is worthy to be trusted with the secret to limitless power?
26: Or meddling with powers you cannot possibly comprehend.
27: Perhaps I haven't made myself clear. I have the power.
28: You've been blessed with unfathomable power.
29: What kind of power?
28: Unfathomable. It's without fathom.
25: That is power.
2: So far on the season, a record of 11-13 after a 3-3 break-even week a week ago. We're looking for six brand new winners, and Jason Powers has them in this week's Powers Picks. Friend?
1: Yes, let's get to it, boys. Again, 11-13 went off to a great start in week one. The last couple weeks have struggled a little bit, but we are getting closer to 500. We are going to get over 500 this week.
2: All right, I'm ready. Let's do it.
1: That's going to be a proclamation as we get into October. Locktober is what we want to call it.
2: Yeah.
1: On the Press Box, and we're gonna get off to a great start. Mike Mote, we're starting off. We're going overseas, Mike Mote. Starting in the National Football League.
0: Oh, I was like, are we playing another college game over there?
1: That's right.
0: Okay,
1: let's do it. We've had college games in London. We've had pro games in Rio. Last week, we are going back to London this week for the Indianapolis Colts and the Washington Commanders. The Colts coming off of a win last week over the Houston Texans. Late field goal by Spencer Schrader to win it there to send the Texans to 0-3. Remember, the Colts were very competitive the week before against the Chiefs, lost in overtime. And the Commanders, with one of the upsets of the year last year, beat the Super Bowl champion Seattle Seahawks. Last week with Marcus Mariota at quarterback, there's talk that Jaden Daniels potentially might play with his elbow injury this week in London. We're not sure yet what his status is. I would anticipate Mariota playing again this week. But again, these two teams kind of finally got off the snide last week and got their first W. Again, Daniel Jones, Jonathan Taylor for the Colts are the main pieces here, missing their big wide receiver Alec Pierce. I think in this game, again, I think give Mariota credit. He played really well last week against the Commanders. But I think this is a spot for the Colts here. I think this the number's 3.5 here. I think Daniel Jones, I think that running game of Jonathan Taylor, I think the defense showed out pretty good last week against the Houston Texans. I just think the advantage here goes to the Colts, and I'm going to lay the 3.5 here with pick number one. Fish and chips, Mike Mo, what's your favorite? What would you eat over there? I know they talk about the food in England's not great. Are you a fish and chips guy, Mike Mote? Mike Grace?
0: I would stick to fish and chips there. That's what I would do because I think that's probably the safest thing. I think that's probably what I'd eat. I don't know about you, but Mike, that's probably what I'd eat.
2: Yeah, I'd never been to London. I've had a son who travels there all the time, and he's a great eater, but he does not like the food over there. No, he does not. So I'm going to take it from
1: Shepherd's pie
2: him.
1: And all that.
2: Yeah. It's not my stuff. But I do like the Colts minus 3.5 over the Commanders in London. That is our first Powers pick of the day. I like it. Okay.
1: There you go. All right. Pick number two. We are going to go to college football. We're going to go to the site of college game day up in Iowa City this week. Little Big Ten action. First time in about 20 years, I believe, that College Game Day has been to Iowa City to see the Ohio State Buckeyes come a call in to face the Iowa Hawkeyes. Again, we had the fantastic finish last week up in the Big House where Iowa went 91 yards in the final minute 50 or so and scored on the last play of the game to beat Michigan at the gun. I believe that's a game. No, I did not have that in my picks, but I had that somewhere else that I told some people I thought Iowa could win the game outright, and they did. And Ohio State coming in rolling. Obviously, last week they beat they pounded their opponent, Jeremiah Smith, four touchdowns. Last week, 12 catches for like 220 yards. I'm not going to play the point spread here, boys. I'm going to play the over-under.
2: Ooh.
1: Total is 45.5 Iowa City.
2: Okay.
1: You know, Iowa has the famous after the third quarter where they salute the children at the Children's Hospital, one of the great traditions in college football, which is a very cool thing. If you've never seen that, so definitely check that out. This game, again, both teams are 4-0 in the Big Ten. This is a game if Iowa were to win this game, they have a very favorable schedule where they could potentially be a serious playoff threat. No Indiana on the schedule, and they've already played Michigan and Ohio State if they were to somehow win this game. So a big spot here for Kirk Ferentz and his Iowa Hawkeyes. And obviously Ohio State, most people think, are going to be in the playoff hunt here as we get through into October and November. I think this is a lower scoring game, guys. I think this is a game where I think Ohio State will win the game. But I don't think there will be a ton of points in this game. I think Iowa will struggle to score. I'm going to play under 45.5 here in this game in Iowa City. You're going to see a lot of zone defense. You're going to see a lot of bend, don't break from Iowa. They're going to make Ohio State put together 8-10 play drives. But I think, I don't think they're going to let Jeremiah Smith be a killer. They're going to make the ball go somewhere else. But I think it's going to be a low scoring game, field position kind of game. Give me the under 45.5 Ohio State in Iowa.
0: I still think Ohio State wins the game.
1: Yes.
0: I don't know that Iowa can do it 2 weeks in a row. I think Ohio State's a much different offense. They're just a bad quarter away from being undefeated, and I think they're going to have their problems. Although Iowa City is a hard place to win when you're on the road. Iowa loves to play inspired there, and they do play a very inspired. And, hey, here's to Brad Nussler and Charles Davis.
2: Yeah.
0: Yet another great game.
2: And
0: they've had some really good ones this year so far. And Brad, I think this may be.
2: Brad's going to be here next Tuesday to help us recap that one and look ahead to the next one. But you're right.
1: Nice.
2: And I don't think Brad would mind me saying this. I mean, they had some lousy games a year ago in that 3:30 slot on CBS.
1: But they've
2: had some fantastic games. And another one this week with Ohio State, who scored 23 points against the Texas defense in that loss to the Longhorns. Even if they get 23, I don't see Iowa getting anything close to that. So I like the under 45.5. I think we can take that to the bank, old boy. Mm-hmm. Let's do a little cash in there. All right, number two, please, sir. Or no, number three. That's two picks.
1: Number three. We're going back to the National Football League. A really good game on paper. You got the LA Rams traveling cross country to their second road game in a row, going to Philadelphia. Philadelphia coming off the Monday night beatdown they took in Chicago by third stringer Case Keenum. And then you got the Rams, who were involved in a wild game on Sunday night in Denver. You had the controversial pass interference call at the end of the game. You had the Bo Nix comeback in the second half. Remember, Denver was down 16-0 to the Rams and came back to win the game. And then Matthew Stafford had a chance at the end, drove him all the way back down the field, had a last play of the game thrown to the end zone, which the Broncos intercepted. The Rams, again, 1-2 on the year. A lot of people thought this team was going to be kind of our version of a super team this year. Hasn't put it together yet. Still missing Myles Garrett. Puka Nacua's status is still up in the air, what they're doing. And, again, Philadelphia, you look at Philly, very, very lethargic on offense last week with Jalen Hurts and company. The defense kind of got manhandled by Ben Johnson and Case Keenum. I think this is a great spot for the Rams. I think Philadelphia just has been really, really struggling to put together the offense. Saquon Barkley's done very little this year in three games so far. Again, I think this is a great spot for the Rams. They're a really good road team under McVay. I think even if Puka Nacua doesn't play, I think you're going to see the balance of the offense with the Rams, Stafford, that running game. You got Davante Adams. You got all those tight ends that he loves to use in L.A. So the number's three here. The Rams are laying three on the road. I don't love laying three on the road here, but I think the Rams are the better team here. I think there's been a lot of issues with that Philly offense. A lot of chatter about Sirianni and his head coaching tenure. And again, we're going to put a dagger into the Philadelphia sports scene this week. Give me the Rams laying the three in Philadelphia. Remember, this is the third time they've played in a couple of years. They played the playoffs the last couple of years. They've had some great playoff games. The trilogy starts on Sunday. I like the Rams laying the three in Philadelphia.
0: I just haven't been impressed with Philly's offense in their two wins, certainly not in the loss the other night. And I don't know. I think they have a new offensive coordinator. It seems that way. And they're struggling to get on track without A.J. Brown. Who's going to be the guy that really becomes that go-to guy for Jalen Hurts in the passing game? And Saquon needs to get on track. He's been battling some, you know, I don't think he's missed time, but he's right. Dealt with nicked a couple, up a little bit. Nicked up a little bit. So he hasn't been full speed. So the Rams don't want to go to 1-3.
1: Right.
0: Yeah. Nobody does in this league. So yeah, I think tough assignment on the road, but I think one that's winnable.
2: Eagles offense is ugly. Yeah, the Rams is not. So I'm with you. Rams minus -3 gets us halfway through today's Powers Picks. Jason, number four.
1: Pick number four. We're going to do a little teaser here. We give you a teaser every week. We hit our teaser last week with Buffalo and Detroit. Mm-hmm. So we're going to go back to, we're going to give you a little NFL teaser. Remember, you can move the point spread 6 points.
2: That's right.
1: Either way. But you got to put two games together. So we're going to do two National Football League games here. We're going to go to the Battle of the Lone Star State. We're going to the state of Texas, the 0-3 Houston Texans against the 1-2 Dallas Cowboys. You saw the Cowboys meltdown in Rio last week with the horrific ending to that game with some of the coaching decisions by Brian Schottenheimer. You kicked the ball into the end zone, which was stupid. Then you allow Lamar Jackson to throw about a 25-yard completion with 7 seconds left to stop the clock with 1 second. They kick a 56-yard field goal, and they beat the Cowboys when the Cowboys had first and goal at the 2 with about 20 seconds to go. Somehow, some way, they lose the game in regulation. So the Cowboys go to 1-2 coming off the Rio trip. Long travel back to Dallas on that. And then you got the Houston Texans, who are in full panic mode, 0-3. They lose to Indianapolis last week. The offense has been struggling. The defense has not been nearly as good as it was in years past. Houston is laying three here. I'm going to tease up the Cowboys to +9. I don't think Houston's 9 points better than anybody this year with that offense. I think the Cowboys will be able to move the ball against the Houston defense with CeeDee Lamb and Pickens. The offense will be enough. I think that Dallas defense, by the way, who made a trade last night, if you didn't see this, they trade for Joey Porter, the DB for the Pittsburgh Steelers, mm-hmm. who'd kind of been in a contract dispute with the Steelers. I don't know if he'll play this week or not. Maybe we'll see. But Joey Porter, a very good cornerback, is going to the Dallas Cowboys from the Pittsburgh Steelers. So I'm going to tease up the Cowboys to +9 to keep it close. I think they could win the game as well. I'll take Dallas +9 in game number one. Game number two, we're going to Baltimore. The Tennessee Titans come to town to face the Ravens. You could argue the Tennessee Titans might be the worst team in the NFL. They lose last week in New York against Jameis Winston and the Giants in a rainstorm. They're not good, Mike Grace.
2: No, they are not.
1: The Tennessee Titans in Nashville.
0: Well, I was going to say, you could make the argument they're the worst team. There's no argument.
2: And
1: the Dolphins will be fighting for the number one.
0: That's
1: pick,
0: true. Actually. I forgot about the Dolphins. Yeah.
2: Bad.
1: The Ravens here, again, coming off the Rio trip as well with the dramatic win in Rio last week against Dallas. They come home in a game they got a win. Laying 11.5 at home, that's a big number, but we're going to tease them down to 5.5. I don't think there's any way that the Titans win this game. I think the Ravens will be inspired coming off the big win last week. And again, this is a game, if you're the Ravens, you don't want to mess around. If you can get out and blow these guys out and get your starters some rest going to the fourth quarter, I will do that. So I'm going to take the Ravens -5.5, Dallas Cowboys +9, two-team teaser. pick number four.
0: Yeah, somebody needs to tell Dallas how to manage the clock. That'd be a good thing. And then the Ravens, I mean, yeah, that was a huge win for them. And that's one of those games that can kind of change your season and the trajectory of what you're doing.
2: Yeah.
0: So
2: what was the number?
0: And then getting well with the Titans.
2: Yeah, here. What was the number again? Jason, I missed it. I'm sorry. Ravens?
1: Yeah, the Ravens -5.5, Dallas +9.
2: Gotcha. Outstanding. All right, we are four picks into our six, and we got two more left and about 5 minutes to work them in there, boys. Let's go.
1: We got time. All right, we're going to go. Going to the SEC, Mike Grace, going back to Starkville, Mississippi.
2: Where's my cowbell?
1: Stark, Vegas.
2: Where's my cowbell?
1: your people in Mississippi are feeling great about themselves. 4-0 coming off of a huge win last week against Missouri. Come back. Kamario Taylor, many people think is going to be clearly going to be a first-round draft pick if things keep progressing like they are. Could be the number one pick in the draft in 2 years, depending on how things go. But, again, an electrifying talent. A guy that city has not seen since Dak Prescott.
2: Yep.
1: And again, the excitement in that town. You guys all know when they get excited in Starkville, that's a great home field advantage. The Crimson Tide come a calling. They're going to be laying 6 points here. The Alabama Crimson Tide, again, a very impressive performance last week. They did not mess around with South Carolina. Was up 35-3 late in the second quarter, halftime, and took care of business against. The Gamecocks. Keelan Russell, again, a lot of people have not seen this guy play nationally. Maybe as good, if not better, than Kamario Taylor. I think in this game, I think you're going to see two great quarterbacks playing, but I think the advantage in this game is going to get decided on defense. I worry about the Mississippi State defense here a little bit. I think the balance of the Alabama offense, running the ball a little bit better than they have been, getting Ryan Coleman-Williams involved in the game here. I think the Alabama offense is going to be tough to handle for Zach Arnett and that defense. I like Alabama laying the 6 here. I think it'll be a competitive game. I think this game will be a 10-11 point kind of game, a 35-24 kind of game. I'm going to take Alabama laying the 6 in Starkville on Saturday night.
0: Let's just say this. If Alabama's trailing into the third quarter, this game gets a lot harder.
1: You got
0: to put them away, and you can't give them the chance to hang around. The more they hang around, the harder it's going to be. So Bama needs to play a complete game.
2: I want everybody to pick Bama. Everybody pick Bama. I want nobody picking Mississippi State. I want everybody to think, the Tide's going to go in there and roll. And they just might. But, man, I'm looking forward to Saturday.
1: I don't think they're going to roll.
2: But a win. And, look, playing this Bama team close and competitive would be a big step for this Mississippi State team, guys.
1: Absolutely.
2: They really would, and I don't think it would impact them too adversely in the rankings, quite honestly, if they can stay with the Tide. So we'll see how it goes. All right, Bama -6. That leaves us a couple of minutes for one final Powers pick, sir.
1: And we're going to tonight, boys. Ooh-hoo. We're going to Truist Park. I'm going to give you a baseball game.
2: Oh, wow.
1: We're going to Truist Park in Atlanta. You know, we've talked about this game a good bit here earlier in the show here. What's facing the Braves here tonight? Six elimination losses in a row, five of them at home. You got the feisty rivalry with the Phillies, kind of the hated opponent here in the division. Can the Braves, again, can they finish the deal? They took care of business with the Riley three-run homer. They gave it away. I wouldn't say gave it away. Give the Phillies credit. That, you know, when you hit two home runs off left-handed reliever by left-handed batter, that's give credits to the Phillies for doing that. I don't think either manager did anything wrong managerially in either of these games, but tonight's going to be an all hands on deck situation. Again, will Zach Wheeler be used, and if so, how long can he go? Grant Holmes and company. But to me, the game's going to be decided in these middle innings. You know, the fourth to the eighth inning is where this game's going to be decided. I think somehow, some way, the Atlanta Braves get it done tonight.
2: Woo-hoo, yes!
1: In Truist.
2: Yes!
1: To advance to the divisional round. I think the Braves figure out a way. I think the bullpen will be the difference. I think the Philly bullpen is very suspect. Mattingly has very little confidence in people to go to.
0: Sure
1: tonight.
0: Does.
1: But I do think you said it all year, Mike.
2: Yep.
1: Dudes need to be dudes
2: tonight.
1: Buddy.
2: Yeah.
1: I think it's going to be Acuna, Olsen or Riley, one of those three is going to be your hero tonight. Give me the Atlanta Braves to get out of the wild card round to head to Los Angeles.
0: I just think the key to this game is opportunities. When they knock, you've got to answer and you got to score. I would love for the Braves to get out to a lead and manage it from there. Playing from behind is hard in these types of games. So start strong and finish strong and add on to your lead, man. Get three or four on the board. Make them chase you if you can do that. Did not take advantage of their opportunities last night. Got to do that today. Just have to. That's all there is to it.
2: In game two, a 3-for-10 with 11 men.
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9: Here's your Fox Sports Shoals updated forecast. Sunshine mixed with clouds at times today, with daytime highs approaching 94. Partly cloudy tonight, lows dip down to about 69. Slight chance of thunderstorms tomorrow, daytime highs approaching 91. Sunshine mixed with clouds at times. From the Weatherology Weather Center, I'm meteorologist Ray Miller. Currently 64.
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0: Yes, into hour two of the Press Box on this Thursday. Welcome to October, y'all. The 1st of October, 2026 for us, episode 1,484. Thanks to our great affiliates all over the Southeast, 20 of them in Alabama, Mississippi, Georgia, Tennessee, South Carolina, and maybe you're listening around the world online, PressBoxRadio.com. Either way, great to have you here as we fire off hour number two, some Major League Baseball talk with a two-time All-Star. Chris Perez joins us later in the hour, so stand by for that. But here we are, Mike Grace along with Mike Mote and Jason Powers, and we welcome Ian Eagle, a two-time winner of the National Sports Media Association's National Sportscaster of the Year Award. You know him as the voice of the Final Four, CBS Sports, TBS, TNT, lead announcer for the NBA on Amazon Prime. Last February capped his 29th NFL season with the international call of Super Bowl 60. And fellas, some new nuggets I picked up about Ian's bio here. He appeared in a comedy sketch on The Late Show with Stephen Colbert. Are you guys aware of that?
1: Yes. Yeah.
0: And then he had a role in the 2015 blockbuster Southpaw, which also featured Jake Gyllenhaal and Rachel McAdams. So Ian, welcome back inside the Press Box. I'm sure those residual checks from Southpaw allow you to live the lavish lifestyle of a movie star, right?
2: Yes. Yeah. Mm-hmm. Yes. Yeah. And underreported, they cut out the love scene. Completely edited out of the film.
3: Oh, God. But if you buy the DVD, you might be able to.
0: Oh, maybe the special features. Deleted scenes.
2: Director's cut is very edgy. Yeah.
0: That's fantastic. We just love having Ian on. We may talk some sports and some football, but you never know. Let's do get this.
4: Hey, guys, I got to ask the most pressing question we have in the sports landscape. Ian, we need a Brooklyn Nets preseason update.
0: Yes, please.
4: A preseason preview of your Brooklyn Nets, right?
2: Yeah, I think there's a little bit of buzz around them that they've got a young team that is excited to get out there and show the chemistry that Jordy Fernandez actually can coach and try to win games because, let's face it, the way the NBA had been set up in previous years, the tanking rules were just not in the ways that the NBA would relate to competitiveness. So I think, I know this is going to shock you guys, the Utah Jazz want to win games.
0: That's right.
2: The Washington Wizards want to win games.
0: Wow.
2: The Brooklyn Nets want to win games. So it's going to be better for the overall product. But the fact that the Nets are turning the page and trying to get their culture back in order is a good sign for the NBA.
4: In all seriousness, for a guy that lives up in that New York area, give us down here in the South a little perspective of how euphoric that whole area was about the Knicks winning the title after such a long drought.
2: It galvanized the city, and obviously we know what sports can do in unifying people and finding ways to get people excited and euphoric about the product, but it went beyond basketball. It was amazing. Just walking around New York City and feeling the energy, it was tangible. And the fact that the team was incredibly likable, they went on this memorable run. It was just one of those perfect storms of team, how they did it, what was on the line, hadn't happened since 1973, and the city of New York really needing something to get everybody together on the same page. It was really cool. Really cool to watch. I called a few of those games early in the playoffs. And people forget, I had that game three of the first round series against Atlanta. CJ McCollum went off. They could not stop CJ McCollum. They were down 2-1.
4: Yes.
2: And there were a lot of people in New York, nationally, that thought, yeah, they may lose to Atlanta. So it's just a reminder in sports that you can think you have a handle on things. This happens in the NFL left and right, certainly in the first 3 weeks of the season where there's an overreaction, there's strong opinions, and then something takes place that reminds you, oh, no. You know nothing. you know nothing. Everything changed. It was a complete 180.
3: So I am with that in mind as we go to the NFL, which you're all involved in now with CBS.
2: Yep.
3: I would imagine, I mean, everybody's talking about the surprise team and who may be the biggest disappointment. And I think the surprise team of the league in a good way is the Raiders because they're sitting there at 3-0, beat New Orleans. Now, I don't know how great New Orleans is. I think they're better than average. I think their quarterback situation is better than we thought it would be maybe
2: Agreed.
3: This time a year ago. But what would be your surprises? Maybe good one and one bad as far as the NFL is concerned.
2: Well, I would say Minnesota has certainly surprised with their record and the fact that they've dealt with a quarterback injury. They made a trade, as we know, recently to get rid of what was supposed to be their quarterback of the future, their franchise quarterback. So they've gone through this period of trying to figure out exactly who they are, and to get off to this kind of start is a really good sign for Kevin O'Connell and company. The surprise on the flip side has certainly been New England, and not just the record, but the way that this season has gone early on, the fact that Drake May has looked very different than the Drake May that we got used to last year. And again, in the NFL, how parity works, you can benefit from an easy schedule. You could have one of those seasons where you've got a bunch of guys in the final year of their contract that play to their fullest potential and then go elsewhere to exercise their right to make as much money as they possibly can. And you can catch a lot of breaks. You can win a ton of close games. And the next year, you can come back in the NFL, even after a first-place finish, and get humbled. And so far, New England has gotten humbled. They've been in that second category of teams that came in with very high expectations, and now they're going back to the drawing board. So this is going to be a huge challenge for them against Buffalo, a team the first 2 weeks that looked to be in complete command with Joe Brady taking over as head coach. I think what it allowed the Bills to now do is become even more aggressive on offense. And that's not taking anything away from the previous coaching staff. It just means that Joe Brady, when he calls the plays, has a acknowledgement and recognition of he's got a plan in place. If it's third and three and they don't get it, he's already thought about going for it on fourth down. And the reality is, in the previous iteration, that wasn't his call. So I just think there's a deeper connection, deeper trust between him and Josh Allen now, and it's leading to really good results.
4: All right, Ian, talk about your new partner that you're teaming with, Ross Tucker. He's a really, really smart football guy, yeah. Former offensive lineman. You've worked a bunch with him on radio. Give the audience a sense of maybe what the differences are working with him on radio versus TV, some of the nuanced things that you guys have to provide more color and description on TV or radio and vice versa. Just talk about that relationship with you and Ross.
2: I've noticed he dresses better on TV. I've noticed that. I noticed that, no, the makeup's the same. He was still wearing makeup on radio, which I thought was odd, but that's his thing. That's cool. He's been great. He is just so into it. He's so passionate. He is extremely prepared. He's got opinions, so he's never going to be a shrinking violet if something happens out there. If something strikes him as bad football, he'll say it. He doesn't shy away from it. He's got a playful side. He obviously has been doing this for a long time. It's funny, you think about origin stories. The NFL for many, many years has been working with this program called Broadcast Boot Camp, and it's through the NFL Players Association. So for years they held it in New Jersey, where NFL Films is located, and then they moved it to LA a number of years ago. And they asked me to be a part of it, you know, I'm talking 10, 12 years back. And I did it for 4 or 5 years. They would bring in players that had an interest in broadcasting that were still playing. And you would work with them. They'd have different stations throughout the week. One of them would be talk radio. Another one would be studio analysis. Another would be radio game analysis. Another would be television game analysis. So I worked on the TV game analysis side, and Ross Tucker is one of the guys that signed up.
1: Oh, wow.
2: And I worked with him when he was still playing in the NFL, and I'm sure that tape exists somewhere of him attempting to do TV analysis for the first time. And I could tell even then he had a lot of ability, a lot of insight, but he's mentioned to me on a few occasions that that experience really spurred his interest and sparked a passion for this. And it's amazing all these years later what he's done. I think he was so prepared for this move. And that is a real key in life. It's a secret sauce in life. Are you ready for something that could change your whole career? And he was ready for it. So It's been awesome. He's really crushing it.
0: Unfortunately, though, you don't get to swap wardrobes like you did with J.J. Watt. You know,
2: that's, I know.
0: Yeah, doggone
2: it. I know, Ross,
0: yeah.
2: He just has those bulging muscles. I can't fit into his blazer. J.J., we were an exact physical match, so, you know, that's one downside.
0: He is Iron Eagle. He is not on X, but you can catch some of his highlights every now and then on social media at NFL on CBS. Check that out on both X and on Instagram. You saw the inevitable Hall of Famer in Aaron Rodgers last week.
2: Yep.
0: Is it safe to say, Ian, he is one of one in a lot of different ways, isn't he?
2: He's incredible. I mean, just from a physical standpoint, the way that he's kept himself in shape, the way he throws the ball. Look, we understand there are just some quarterbacks that have that gift, and that gift will never leave them, no matter what age they are, no matter what they're doing in their life. He has that gift. He has, to this day, one of the best, purest releases, and his mechanics of throwing the football, to me, are unparalleled. There are Hall of Fame quarterbacks that will tell you, no, this guy is the best to ever do it. He just has the most natural arm motion that they've ever seen. And Mike McCarthy, in our meeting on Friday, said, even after all these years, he doesn't believe there's a better placer of the ball currently in the NFL than Aaron Rodgers, that he can still, with the pinpoint accuracy, put it exactly where he wants to. His overall acumen and how he holds players accountable, that's real. And I think players have responded to that. And we saw the fruits of that labor in that game against Cincinnati. He was terrific. Their offense was outstanding. The game call was fantastic from McCarthy. And I just think it opened some eyes of what they can be. Can they do this every week? Can they sustain it? That remains to be seen. But Aaron, he can still sling it. That's never going to be an issue.
3: Ian Eagle with us, of course, from CBS Sports. He also works the NBA for the Nets and also Prime. And so you'll be able to see him doing some of those things. And that's what I was going to ask, kind of going off of what Jason was asking you. You're about to get to be a real busy man because you're going to have the worlds colliding with college ball, pro ball, and basketball. And then, of course, your NFL thing.
2: Yep.
3: How do you kind of compartmentalize, if that's the right word?
2: It is.
3: Of what you're doing so that you're not at the overwhelmed at one point, but also prepared in the other. That's got to be a tough challenge for somebody that does as much as you do when it comes to play-by-play.
2: Early in my career, I had this weird recurring dream. You could call it a nightmare, but it stuck with me. I somehow had Yao Ming catching a touchdown pass in the corner of the end zone.
0: I can see that. Yeah. I mean, yeah. Great reach.
3: He couldn't do that. He could probably do that.
2: He probably
3: easily.
2: Could.
4: Fade. Throw him a fade, Ian. Throw him a fade.
2: Tremendous tight end. So that was some weird recurring thought in my brain over and over again that would pop up. That went away. That faded into the ether. And I've been doing it so long, I think I've figured out the routine and the regimen. A lot of it is really based on getting ahead, staying ahead. If you're a procrastinator, you have no chance. You're not going to make it because the amount of games that are coming your way, if you think, hey, I can deal with it the day of or the day before, or the night before, it's not going to happen for you. So for me, it's really about being a good planner, staying ahead, doing my work 2 weeks ahead of time so that when I do revisit the information, it's already in my brain. And now I'm just checking boxes of what I need to know, what's the most current information. And then the other part, you know, shockingly enough, is staying healthy and getting enough sleep,

0: finally learned, don't let those parts of the job get inside your head. And that's the travel. Be ready, have a plan, but don't lose your sensibility because you're delayed half an hour or the flight crew is late. Create enough of a cushion that you know you've got other options to get to where you have to get to, and don't let that stress overcome what we all know, because you guys are doing this in the morning. Like, hey, that's part of the deal. You wake up, you got to be your best. Nobody cares about what happened the night before. Nobody cares what happened on your show Tuesday. This is the show where you get judged, and my next broadcast is the broadcast that I get judged, and I try to keep that in mind front and center so that I'm always motivated and always on my P's and Q's.
1: Last one for me, Ian. When you go to these different cities, especially with the NFL, when you're there a couple of days in advance, and I know you've been to all these cities before, do you try to do anything socially when you're there, like go to see them? A museum or a historical place maybe that you haven't caught when you go to one of these different NFL cities or whatever cities you are around the country? Do you ever spend a little time, a little you time when you're on the road, have a little fun?
0: Early in my career, yeah. It was so new. It was so different. And I just was enjoying the idea of seeing the country and going to places that I had never been to before. I would say more recently, no. I walk into my room, I put the blinds down, so you wouldn't even know what city you're in. I get locked in on what I have to do. I think that has to go part and parcel with the compartmentalization. And if I find myself with 3 hours of downtime in a given city, and it means I can do 3 hours of NBA prep or 3 hours of college basketball prep, even though I'm working an NFL weekend, I do it. And I recognize the balance of life. You'd like to maybe get a little bit of culture worked in there, but it's been more of a been there, done that. And I tend to just lock in on the responsibilities and what I have to do to feel good and prepared about what's next on the calendar.
2: But we will be awaiting, though, Ian's stadium review of Highmark Stadium. You make your first trip to Highmark Stadium this weekend.
0: Yeah, excited. Yeah, really looking forward to that. I heard great things. A few people that I know that had been there for Thursday Night Football filled me in, and I think they needed it. It was time. It was a great home field advantage, but it had gotten a bit antiquated. And remember, announcers might view it differently than fans. A very high mark for me would be bathroom in the booth.
2: Yes. Yes.
0: That wins every time. You don't realize how important that is until you hit your 50s and you think, man, wouldn't it be great to have a bathroom right there?
2: How many steps? Private. Yeah, how many steps does it take?
0: All my own.
2: He'll be there for Buffalo and New England, the Patriots and Bills, with Ross Tucker and Evan Washburn, 1 p.m. Eastern time on CBS. Ian Eagle, always a pleasure, man. Very best to you and yours.
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12: Here's your Fox Sports Shoals updated forecast. Sunshine mixed with clouds at times today, with daytime highs approaching 94. Partly cloudy tonight, lows level off around 69. Slight chance for storms tomorrow, 91. Sunshine mixed with clouds at times. From the Weatherology Weather Center, I'm meteorologist Jennifer Wojcicki. Currently 66.
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2: Great to have you here. We're going to talk to some Major League Baseball in a matter of moments. Chris Perez, again, former Cleveland Indian turned Guardian turned two-time All-Star, going to join us here in a matter of moments, and we'll look at the Major League Baseball playoffs. All the wild card series are done except Phillies and Braves. Phillies came back, if you missed it, yesterday, and knocked off the Braves in 10 innings, a 4-3 win that will force a deciding game three tonight. 8:15 first pitch Eastern time. That's 8:15 Eastern time for the first pitch. And again, it's how about this? If you're Grant Holmes or whoever was going to be the starter for the Braves, and I still don't think they've announced exactly who it's going to be tonight as of yet, you went to bed last night thinking you might first pitch at 2:15. Or you might first pitch at 8:15. It could be either one. Now you're waking up and going, okay, now it's 8:15. What do I do the rest of my day? So, yeah.
1: Right.
2: Is what it
20: I
2: is.
20: I would think it'd be harder because, hey, I'd like to get out there and pitch.
2: Get ready. Yeah, do it. Yeah.
20: I can remember when John Smoltz was asked about that years and years ago. He's like, man, the day just drags and drags. You play solitaire. You do this. You do that. And you look up at the clock and you still got 2.5 hours before the game. That's got to be hard for a guy who really – just wants to get in there and do it and get it over with. You have to wait all day. So you really do have to pace yourself, I would imagine, if you're the starting pitcher and you know that it's so important for you to get off to a good start. And it'll be interesting. Like you said, Mike, we don't know 100% for sure. He's going to be involved
1: somewhere tonight, yeah, whether he starts or not. He's going to be involved.
20: He's going to play a pivotal role in what happens. That's for sure.
1: And yeah, I always wonder about on these elimination games with the hitters and with the position players. Do you take extra infield practice? Do you take a couple extra swings in the batting cage? Yeah. Do you not take batting practice? I mean, I'm sure they all will take some version of batting practice, but do you take any extra stuff when you know it's an elimination game and your season's over?
20: Well, here's the thing. To me, I wouldn't do something that I don't normally do to, you know, as far as my routine goes. I'd kind of make it as routine as I could, even though it's not, you know, it's not. But it really is a game that you have to be at your best. So if you're wearing yourself out taking extra infield or whatever, you could be a little more prone to misplay a ball, I would think. So I kind of think you prepare as you would normally prepare. Trust yourself. Trust what you know. And that goes for pitching, too. I mean, trust yourself. Don't try to – if you're Grant Holmes tonight, if you don't throw 100 miles an hour, don't try to.
2: Yeah.
20: Do the things you do well, because that's what serves you well. We train people for jobs all the time in my real job, and the one thing I tell them is trust what you know. Fall mm-hmm. back on that because mm-hmm. that's what's going to carry you. It's not going to be, you know, doing something that you're not really good at doing. And so play your part, play your role, and play your best role and see what happens. That's really all you can do in a one-game scenario. You just need to be your best. That's the way I would handle it. Now, some players may get uptight or whatever. How about this little number, though, guys? The most prolific offense in baseball this year managed one solid stinking run in the playoffs.
5: That would be the Cubbies, right?
20: Chicago Cubs.
5: Yeah, Cubbies.
20: Mm. Pete Rahmstrong was not a factor. And you see that with young guys. He's going to be an MVP. He's going to win the MVP for the National League, no question about it. But that just shows you pitching beats offense every single time. I mean, it just does. And that was the case last night. I mean, they had their chances in that game, plenty of opportunity, and just didn't take advantage of it. Too bad.
1: How about this note from the world of college football?
5: Okay.
1: There is a mumps outbreak
5: with
1: a Pac-12 team. San Diego State has a mumps outbreak.
5: Oh, man.
1: Which has turned into a kind of a health issue in the city of San Diego. 17 players on the San Diego State team has been listed as doubtful or out for this weekend because of a mumps outbreak.
20: Would they cancel the game by chance to not expose the other team to
1: that?
5: Don't hear that very often. Yeah.
1: University outbreak, and it's kind of been targeted to the football team has been where the highest propensity of that is. But there's been puffy cheeks, swollen jaw, fever, headache, muscle fatigue. So interesting we always hear sometimes a team has been hit by the flu, stuff like that.
20: Happens in basketball a lot.
1: But man, how about that? A mumps outbreak at San Diego State.
20: And the older you get, the harder those things are.
5: Tell me about it, brother.
20: I got chicken pox when I was 16. I thought I was going to die.
5: Yeah.
1: I really did. It was 16. Where are you? Wow.
20: Yep. 2 days after my junior prom, I'm laying up in the bed with chicken pox.
1: Were you kissing frogs the 2 nights before, man? What were you doing?
20: No. Didn't invite any frogs. Don't call my girlfriend at the time.
5: No.
20: Sweet
5: no,
20: girl.
5: No.
20: Very well dressed. She made me look good at the prom. Let me tell you.
5: I have what I think is good news regarding the weather forecast for Alabama at Mississippi State. There's been some concern this week, and really some concern all across the Southeast that it's going to be kind of wet and so forth. Here's the Saturday updated forecast now. Increasing clouds with showers arriving sometime in the afternoon. High near 85, winds light and variable, chance of rain 50%. So it's just 50-50 now as opposed to, I think it was 80%, something like that, earlier in the week, down to 70 yesterday, and it's dripped down to 50% today. So I hope so. You just hate it when the weather impacts games like this. Really, you know, really. You don't get the true measure of either team when the elements are like that, man.
1: And usually, especially in the South, when you have a lot of rain, you're going to have some lightning.
20: Lightning, right?
1: Which means delay, which means choppy game and all that stuff. So, interesting to see how – and again, who do you think – if it is wet, Mike Grace, does that help Mississippi State or does that help Alabama?
5: I really don't know. I mean, you would think in most cases that it narrows the gap between teams – but I don't know that's true. So we talked about it with somebody yesterday. And again, you know, the receivers know where they're going, so they have a slight better edge over the defensive backs who you know, have to adjust. And so for footing can be an issue there. Mike, you got a thought on it? I mean, I don't know whether it helps.
20: I don't know that it helps. I do think it affects the special teams stuff.
5: Yep, that's a good point.
20: Maybe than other parts of the game because – you've got to make those, you know, when you're trying a field goal or something like that in poor conditions, makes it really hard for the snap and the hold exchange to be 100% clean. And that could make the difference in missing a field goal or making an extra point or something like that.
5: Yep.
20: Other than that, though, I do think, you know, with the way these fields are and the way, especially with State, they've got the natural surface there and it'll drain off. And, you know, unless it's just absolutely, you know, coming up
1: monsoon,
20: frog strangler, you know.
1: Right.
20: Then the running game becomes a huge factor in the game. And then the question could very well be who runs the ball better in that situation? Who's got a better running attack? So I think it depends on the severity for one thing, but I think if any team, if any part of the game is affected, it's the kicking game. It always seems, or catching a ball in the poor.
18: Yeah, the kick. Yeah, yeah.
20: Do that too.
18: Yeah, that can be tricky. I did see where Fluff Bothwell from Mississippi State has been upgraded from questionable to what's the next one up? I think it is
20: probable. Maybe?
18: Probable. Yeah, I think what it is. Either way. Yeah,
1: what did you say his name was? Fluff.
18: Fluff. You know, you don't know Fluff Bothwell? Absolutely, oh, man.
20: Buddy. Half the people on TV don't know him.
18: Oh,
20: either.
18: Buddy, you got him. You got
20: his name all the time.
18: You got to meet Fluff. He's fantastic. He is a transfer from South Alabama, Jaguar. Yeah. Who came to state last year and had a terrific season, and he's having a great one this year as well. With him in the backfield, you know, Kamario Taylor is getting all the love, and rightfully so, but Fluff Bockwell behind him is a stud, man. So yeah,
20: that running attack has been great.
18: It has.
20: For Mississippi State. So maybe you do pray for rain and give it to him. And see if he can
18: maybe
20: run
18: so.
20: The ball.
1: Do we have a passport version, what Fluff's first name really is. What is Fluff's first name?
18: Well, that's a great question. I will research that for you here during the commercial break.
20: I know this. Fluff Bothwell and Gio Lopez were in the same backfield at South Alabama a couple of years ago. And now they're both playing at different places.
1: He's playing well at Wake Forest.
20: Yeah, it led him to a win over Louisville. And he's played pretty good all year.
1: Fluff Bothwell.
20: Good runner. Good runner.
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26: Here's your Fox Sports Shoals updated forecast. A mix of clouds and sun today, with daytime highs approaching 94. Partly cloudy skies again tonight. Lows level off around 69. Slight chance of thunderstorms tomorrow. High of 91. Sunshine mixed with clouds at times. From the Weatherology Weather Center, I'm meteorologist Paul Trombley. Right now, it's 68 degrees.
27: When you have talent like this,
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5: 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Great to have you there. Or in Jackson, Mississippi, the capital city of the great Magnolia State, where I was born and raised. That's the ESPN 105.9 The Zone. Hey to Brother Pete over there in Raymond, Mississippi, listening on the ESPN 105.9 The Zone. Mike Grace with Mike Mote and Jason Powers on this Thursday. Welcome to October, y'all. First day of October. And we get a chance to talk some Major League Baseball. You know, baseball is known for October. Let's hope the Braves play beyond October the 1st, as they will be in a wild card do-or-die game tonight, 8:15 Eastern Time, Game 3 in the wild card series between the Braves and the Philadelphia Phillies. We get to talk about that and the rest of the Major League Baseball playoffs with a guy who has been there, Chris Perez, a two-time Major League Baseball All-Star with the Indians, 133 career saves. And Chris, great to have you back, man. I learned something, though, in my research about this. It said that Chris Perez, as a reliever, had a pure rage persona. Now, where would that have come from? You've always been the nicest guy when you're here inside the press box.
6: Yeah, thanks for having me. One of my ex-teammates with the Indians, his name's Chris Jimenez. I think he does some work. He does some work for them for their TV broadcast now. He's the one that first said it. It was after an outing, and I guess the reporters were asking him about my outing, and he said he was just out there with pure rage tonight, and it kind of stuck. Yeah, the on-field persona is definitely different than what you get here in the press box.
5: Well, and look, for a reliever, that works, man. Pure rage works for a closer especially, man.
6: Oh, yeah. You've heard the saying, fake it till you make it. You got to have some kind of persona out there, portraying confidence and skills in your ability. So it kind of all went together, especially in the closer's role. It's kind of hard as a starter. Some of them do have it, but it's kind of harder as a starter to, five, six innings to keep that up. But luckily for me, three outs, it was easy.
1: All right, Chris, talk about tonight here. We got, obviously, you got one elimination game tonight, Phillies Braves, 8 o'clock. Again, game moved from 2 o'clock to 8 o'clock, which I think it'll help the players, because it gives a little more atmosphere at night, prime time and everything. Just talk about the mindset of the day. Just talk, obviously you got to, you probably get to the ballpark, 3-4 o'clock in the afternoon, something like that. Talk about just how you guys handle, it ain't just any other day, knowing your season's on the line tonight. How do the guys, especially the relievers, not knowing that you could be in the game in the third inning, you could be in the game in the seventh inning, or you could be in the game in the 12th inning. How does that change your mindset?
6: Yeah, it's a long day, honestly, because like you said, as a reliever and a must-win game, you could come in there in situations you haven't been in all season. So you have to stay prepared. You have to stay mentally locked in. I think there's a couple ways to approach it. Sometimes veteran teams just walk in like it's a normal day, same routine. They don't want to make anything different. No extra pressure. It's kind of that unwritten rule. Like everybody knows how big the game is, but nobody wants to say it. Whereas some other times when you have maybe a younger team or a team that's there for the first time, they might be a little more excited coming to the ballpark, knowing that it's a big game. But this series has been great. Both teams have been battling it back and forth and big home runs here and big home runs there. As a player, I think you, as the competitor, as someone that's part of the team, I wanted the action to be with me on the mound. I wanted to be part of the big innings and getting out of the big jams and stuff like that. But in an elimination game, you want to try to get ahead, try to put the pressure on the other team, especially if you're the road team. The home fans can kind of make the home team a little more anxious if they're behind trying to chase. But it's going to be a battle. I think both rotations are kind of a question mark today. I don't think they've even come out with starters. I know Grant Holmes is probably going to start for the Braves. And then the Phillies, they've been talking about Nola or Zach Wheeler. All the chips are in the middle of the table. They're familiar with each other. They've been battling in years past. They're in the same division. It's going to come down to execution and one or two big plays like yesterday.
20: So, Chris, did you ever play in one of these wild card games? Because when they first instituted it, it was a one game series. It was one game play all. Winner take all goes to the division series. Now it's best two out of three. Did you ever play in one of these?
6: 2013 with the Indians, I didn't actually play, but we lost, I think, 5-0 to the Rays in a one game playoff at home. But yeah, it's, you know, I've seen a lot. It seems like this year there's been more talk about not having this kind of a setup. Like, the fans just can't be happy. People were mad when it was a one game playoff and your season's over. And now fans are mad that, you know, all three games are at the home field ballpark. And there's no easy way to do it. You can't make these first series best of five or best of seven because the bye teams are just sitting there waiting to play. So I like it. I mean, it does put emphasis on the whole season and winning your division, which I think should be the emphasis. You know, I've seen a lot of talk about reseeding with the best records and stuff. Well, if we do that, we might as well just get rid of divisions, in my opinion.
20: So to that end, I want to ask you about the series that wrapped up last night in the American League. We know now it'll be the Rays and the Yankees, and then it'll be the White Sox and the Guardians. I want to ask your thoughts on the Rays-Yankees series. You're down in that area. What are your thoughts on that series, and do you think the Rays can win the series? Everybody talks about the Brewers and the Rays especially don't have the big name guys, but they just win, and they win their division and they win the most games in their respective leagues. But when it comes to playing the high paid, high priced Yankees and Dodgers respectively, maybe it's not such a easy thing for them to win these games when it really matters. Give me your thoughts on that as a player, maybe how that maybe motivates, if it does at all, the Rays and their side of it.
6: Yeah, the Rays, you know, like you said, I'm in the area and watched a lot of their games this year. They're just a good team. Really good pitching, good defense. They run the bases, they bunt, they put pressure on you. And that's the kind of baseball that wins in the playoffs. You know, you can't rely on the home run when you're facing some of the top pitchers and staffs at the top of their game in the playoff games. So being able to create runs and then preventing runs is going to be huge for them. I think they get a little advantage, obviously, with the Yankees just wrapping up a two-game series. Their pitching's not aligned the way they want it. It's not bad. Don't get me wrong. Gerrit Cole is a great pitcher, you know, probably going to pitch game one, and then the other guys will come in after. But for the Rays, I think it's especially important to get off to a good start, get win one under your belt with your best pitcher on the mound at home, put more pressure on the Yankees. And just like the Braves and the Phillies, these teams know each other. They've played all year. Obviously, the Yankees are without Aaron Judge, but they proved they can still play good baseball. They got some veteran hitters that get big hits and big times. You know, the Brewers, it's always nice having one of the nastiest pitchers on the mound for game one against any lineup. Yep. I hope they don't keep, you know, watching his inning limits and pitch limits and stuff. Like, let's go for it. You know, you don't. This is their third or fourth time in a row being in the playoffs, and let's try to win a championship. If you have to ride Miz for seven innings and 110 pitches to get that game won, I would do that, obviously, if he's healthy. So, yeah, it's nice seeing these smaller markets with the, you know, drafting and developing their players and adding a piece here or there in free agency versus these big-time, you know, Dodger, Yankee, Red Sox, Philly teams that buy free agents and try to draft and put their team together that way. But it's fun. It's baseball. Anything can happen, obviously. It's still a shorter series of five games for the Rays and the Yankees and the Brewers and the Dodgers. But, you know, this is the playoffs. You play 162 games to figure out your best nine and your best rotation and your best bullpen, and hopefully everyone's healthy and you go with what you got.
1: This is where, Chris, for me, where the managers get exposed or they get highlighted, where, again, if you've been an analytics guy all year and you get to 95 pitches and you say, I'm taking them out, I don't care, versus my eyes tell me he's still effective, he's getting guys out, I'm going to let him pitch another 8 or 10 pitches. You saw Schlittler the other night, 117 pitches because he was dealing. To me, that's the key for a guy like Kevin Cash, who we know had his issue back in the World Series with Blake Snell. That potentially cost them a huge game six there. Talk about, you know, that part of the game here. You got to let your eyes do the managing as opposed to what the spreadsheet says.
6: I agree. You know, it's got to be a mixture. I feel like obviously you don't want to be totally blind with the splits and the numbers and stuff. But go back to the old school way of just watching how the pitcher and the hitters are reacting to the pitcher on the mound. You know, luckily for the Rays, most of their starting rotation are vets now. They're not, you know, they're on the back end of their careers. They're not prospects anymore. Right. You know, Rasmussen's been through major injuries and Nick Martinez is a solid vet. Yeah. So hopefully, you know, with the Rays and Cash, you know, every experience is a learning experience. So hopefully they learn back from, what was it, 5-6 years ago already when they pulled Blake Snell too early, in many people's opinions. But on the flip side, it's the players that make the manager look good or bad too. You know, if you come in and do your job, like the Braves game, their lefty yesterday, if he comes in and does his job and gets, you know, Harper and Schwarber out, nobody's talking about the manager's decisions. They're saying, oh, look at, you know, Walt Weiss is pulling all the right buttons and everything. So the players have a big, you know, have a big thing in how making your manager look bad or good. So it's definitely one of the biggest debates every playoff season. When do you pull that starter? The Yankees, like you said, went with Schlittler for over 110 pitches. He still looked good. He was a little tired, but they weren't hitting him, and they had to hit him all day. And then you got to ask yourself, is he better at 109, 110 pitches than what I'm bringing out of the bullpen? And the answer was yes, obviously. So, yeah, the Rays, the Brewers, like I said, with Miz, if you're sitting there in the seventh inning and, you know, they got 3, 4, 5 coming up and he's at 100, you know, 95 pitches. Me personally, I'm sending him back out there. You know,
2: yes,
6: if he's feeling good, yeah, and he's, you know, not laboring and they're not getting good swings off. Why change it up? You know, sometimes the teams like when you take out that nasty pitcher, and it doesn't matter who you're bringing in. They'd rather see something else. So it's always that's the fun of you know, armchair quarterbacking is watching what these managers do. But the analytics stuff, it does. I think it happens, you know, with the pinch hitting. You know, the Yankees had 6 or 7 guys on the bench last night, and Boone's just sitting there looking over the numbers, waiting to launch his, you know, take his chances with his pinch hitters. He never really had to, but, you know, I think the analytics kind of stuff, the matchups and that kind of thing, for the hitting wise, it might play a bigger role in these series.
20: Certainly. Visiting with Chris Perez, former All-Star, 2-time All-Star and closer for the Cleveland Guardians back when they were the Indians a few years ago, joining us here inside the press box. Chris, the series that are lining up in the American League are interesting for a couple of reasons. Rays, Yankees have seen each other 13, 14 times this year. Guardians, White Sox, same deal. Yet you get a series in the other side in the National League where the Dodgers played the Braves 6 times. If they win, same goes for the Phillies, and the Padres saw the Brewers not too many times. Does that have anything to do with how these games are played when you get to the postseason, or is it more about, you know, we're going to do what we do and we are going to expect the best pitcher at this position? I mean, how much does it matter that you've seen these guys so many times throughout the course of the season?
6: Yeah, it matters in certain aspects. Like if you're playing the Rays, you definitely want to go over your bunt defenses, your first to thirds, your Joe Maddon play when they have a guy on third with less than 2 outs and they do that safety squeeze. You want to go over that, just look kind of like a spring training setting in these days leading up, you know, just doing reps on the mound and you know, cover as a pitcher covering where you have to cover on a bunt, et cetera, just because you know the Rays are going to do that. And the Yankees obviously know how the Rays play, so they probably already are, you know, game planning around those bunts and the sacks and all that. You know, the other part where it actually comes in is these matchups with the relievers coming in. And if you have a nasty lefty, you know, coming in to face, you know, like yesterday in the Phillies Braves game, you know, game one, they brought in the lefty Lee and he faced Harper and Schwarber. And then, you know, game two, they bring him in and he faces the same part of the lineup. Those hitters, especially the great ones like Schwarber and Harper and, you know, in the American League, if Judge was playing, those great hitters, the more times they see a pitcher, the more adjustments they get, the more, you know, the less surprises there are. So with the division matchups, it's a familiarity, but it's also, I mean, you know, if your ace goes out there and dominates, it really doesn't matter how many times you played them. You know, whoever can execute and perform and make adjustments the quickest is going to win. There's a saying in baseball, it's not who you play, it's when you play them. Obviously all these teams have been pretty good all year. That's why they're in the playoffs. But you know, like the Phillies, they don't have Wheeler 100% right now for the series. They had to use him during the regular season to get here. I'm sure they would have loved him lined up, you know, game one in Atlanta. It just didn't work out that way. So it's a lot of, it's not who you play, it's when you play them. And, you know, with these short series, I mean, especially in the wild card round, 3 games, you know, that's not a baseball doesn't revolve around 3 games for your stats or how you're doing. You could have the best 3 games hit 700. You might be the best player ever, or you could be 0-for. And if it was a regular season, it would just be like, oh, that's just a bad series. But in the playoffs, it gets magnified so much. So these short series, there's a lot of pressure on the stars. You know, Yordan Alvarez went 0-for for the whole series for the Astros, and they lost. But it was only two games. Like, if it's a regular season, you're just like, okay, Yordan's due. You know, we'll get him next game. Unfortunately, in the playoffs, that doesn't happen. So that's where the pressure comes in for the player, especially the stars. And then, like I said, when you're the home team and you're trying to chase from behind, you can just kind of feel the fans' angst. You know, every pop-up, you hear the groans, or every time somebody hits a ball in the gap and they think it's a home run and it's caught, you just hear the fans' anticipation, and it kind of it can build.
1: Chris, what's the difference? We always hear the media and managers talk about, we don't want our closer during the regular season to come out for more than one inning. What's the physical difference? And again, tonight you're going to see probably Duran or Iglesias probably pitch more than an inning tonight to close the game, if not more than two. You saw Duran come into the seventh inning in game one. What is the physical difference, or just what's the mental challenge or differences between knowing you're going to pitch more than one inning versus pitching the one inning?
6: Yeah, you just hope it goes well. I mean, you know, even if you only pitch one inning, sometimes you blow the game. It's just part of the game. You didn't have your best stuff, or someone hit or made a great swing, and you know, you get one out and you blew the save. But you know, the more you're out there, the more you're exposed, the more chances you have to blow it. Some guys rise to the occasion and just kind of not do too much. Me personally, I never thought about my pitch count. Like, oh, okay, you know, I'm going to try to go two or three innings today, so I need to get ahead with the fastball earlier and hopefully get a first pitch out or something. I never thought that way. Okay. I always took it one inning at a time, and then we'll see where we're at, especially this time of year. You know, everyone's tired. You know, some of these closers have 50 appearances. They've had to close the rest of, you know, all of September in pressure games just to make it here. So sometimes you're running on fumes, but the adrenaline and the moment of being in the playoffs, trying to advance your team, can help you push through there. So for me personally, it was just try to keep it as normal as possible. I know it's, you know, two innings or three innings save or whatever you need to use me for today. Just take it batter to batter and, you know, I never worried about the pitch count. I always worried about how I was feeling and physically and what kind of pitches I was making. Having the lead helps, you know, these tie games. That can really wear on your nerves, where every pitch could be the, you know, the go-ahead hit. Those stressful, it takes a little bit more out of you. So having a lead, trying to protect the lead, is definitely, as a late inning guy, that's what you want.
18: Chris, give us a pick tonight. Braves and Phillies, who you like?
6: Yeah, my heart says Braves. You know, you're at home. You might have the pitching matchup just because Holmes is on a little more rest than Wheeler. But, you know, their bullpen was used a little bit the first two games. You know, this will be Iglesias' third day in a row. I don't know how much you get out of Dodd or Lee. Hopefully the Braves come out, score a couple runs early, let their starter breathe a little bit, and then they can add on and hold on. So I got the Braves.
18: I need Ronald Acuña to do more than two walks. No hits as of yet. Ronnie has no hits in this series.
6: I have a feeling he's a performer. A night game at home,
18: prime
1: time.
18: I like it.
6: Yeah, only game on the schedule. Everyone watching. He's a performer. I feel like he might have a big game tonight.
20: And he has to have a better approach to the plate, though. To me, he's got to be a little more selective.
18: I think the other way. He and the home plate umpire yesterday. He struck out twice on three pitches. I mean, looking at three pitches, he challenged one of them and lost. So Ronnie just needs
6: for him too. Yeah. I think for him too, he needs to. He's got a good team around him. He doesn't have to be the guy.
18: Yeah.
6: You know, he's got a good. There's a lot of guys in the lineup that can carry him, but he just needs to pass the baton, get on base, and do what he does.
18: Always a pleasure, Chris. Thanks so much for it, man. Enjoy this round of the playoffs, and I'm sure we'll chat again before it's all said and done, man. Appreciate it.
6: Yeah, thanks for having me.
18: You bet, Chris Perez. Follow him on social media at Chris Perez MLB54.
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23: Here's your Fox Sports Shoals updated forecast. Sunshine mixed with clouds at times today, with daytime highs approaching 94. Partly cloudy tonight, lows dip down to about 69. Slight chance of thunderstorms tomorrow, daytime highs approaching 91. Sunshine mixed with clouds at times. From the Weatherology Weather Center, I'm meteorologist Ray Miller. Right now, 72.
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29: Visiting the Browns, ESPN reports that the Steelers are trading defensive back Joey Porter Jr. to the Cowboys for future second and sixth round draft picks. Porter and the Steelers have been in a contract dispute, and the Packers will be without wideout Jaden Reed for the rest of the year. He's undergoing season-ending neck surgery. I'm Matt McCoy.
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13: 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I don't need to see him until the middle of the season. 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We should not be seeing him until after Halloween at the earliest.
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17: Here's your Fox Sports Shoals updated forecast. Sunshine mixed with clouds at times today, with daytime highs approaching 94. Partly cloudy tonight, lows level off around 69. Slight chance for storms tomorrow, 91. Sunshine mixed with clouds at times. From the Weatherology Weather Center, I'm meteorologist Jennifer Wojcicki. Right now, 75.
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13: Here's your Fox Sports Shoals updated forecast. A mix of clouds and sun today with daytime highs approaching 94. Partly cloudy skies again tonight. Lows level off around 69. Slight chance of thunderstorms tomorrow. High of 91. Sunshine mixed with clouds at times. From the Weatherology Weather Center, I'm meteorologist Paul Trombley. Right now, 78.
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1: I certainly can, Dan. Who you got tonight, Steelers or Browns? 57% are taking the Steelers.
0: Now, I know we love these stats. And I remember when I was at ESPN, we would get these stats. And I would say, and we had an unbelievable research department, but I would say, you can't go, the Browns are 10-2 at home on Thursday night football, 4-0 against Pittsburgh, without using the stats to say, what is Deshaun Watson and the Cleveland Browns on Thursday night football? Like, you got to put it in context because, yay, yeah, great. 10 years ago, you won on a Thursday night game or you beat Pittsburgh. You've won 7 consecutive Thursday games. Okay, how many Thursday games has this group won? That's what I would want to know. Then it's a apples to apples stat. Yes, Dylan.
1: Yeah, I call those gambler stats where they're completely pointless, but you'll use them to justify whatever you're doing.
0: Yeah. Now, I always, when I bet, home dog Monday night, always, always. Bears the other night, where you go, how are the Bears with third string quarterback going to beat the Eagles? Home dog Monday night. And I think the percentages probably bear out that you win money, home dog, or at least it was for me, home dog on Monday night. Yeah, Dylan.
1: Yeah, if you just extrapolate it over time, obviously if you take a small sample size, it might not look great, but you have to look at through the years.
0: Yeah, or you could do home dog Thursday night because a shorter work week and you're at home. Therefore, I would take the points at home. But I don't gamble, but I do host a gambling show. Yes, Dylan.
1: What always used to be, if the Chargers are flying east, stay away from them. But now they can fly anywhere and you stay away from them.
0: Yes, Paulie.
2: I was wondering, Dylan, as a gambler, do you bet against trends? Like, if a team wins 5 in a row on Monday night, do you bet against that?
1: It sort of depends. I more try and go against the public sentiment for that game. Hence the using the poll to determine it, because obviously, you know, they keep building casinos and sportsbooks keep printing money. It's not because the general public is winning.
0: Winning. This Patriots situation with Drake May, I've been saying it for a few weeks now. It's real. Mike Vrabel talks about Drake May. We'll have that for you coming up next hour. And Joe Thomas, Browns Hall of Famer, will stop by, get his thoughts on the new and improved Cleveland Browns with Pittsburgh coming to town. I'm going to be in the confessional. I'm sure that I'm going to be talking about the J.J. Watt, what game he's calling. Am I going to lose you for the final hour?
3: Well, it depends how many times I'm reminded that I made a mistake. That's kind of part of the problem, too.
0: So now it's on me.
3: No, I'm saying that I made a mistake. I try to make fun with it on the air, and I owned up to it, but I don't know how long it continues to be like the hot topic of the sports day that I made that mistake.
0: Did Paul give you advice during the commercial break?
3: Yes, he did.
0: Okay.
3: He said something along the lines of tread lightly, and I should wait to see what your mood is when you came out to see if it's something we can have fun with, or this is a deadly mistake.
0: No, Paulie said to eat this one.
3: I took responsibility for it.
0: Yeah, but it's okay.
3: It's not okay because we're going to bring it up. You're going to bring it up in the confessional. It's going to come up at least twice next hour.
0: I'm being asked about it. I didn't say, hey, let me go in there and talk about this with Todd. Okay?
3: I should have asked J.J. Watt during the break, and I had ample time to ask him.
0: That's the first thing you ask him. Just want to make sure I know what game you're doing.
3: That is very fair. I just assumed everything I was looking at was right.
0: Thank you, Todd. I'm in the confessional. 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
14: Here's your Fox Sports Shoals updated forecast. Sunshine mixed with clouds at times today, with daytime highs approaching 94. Partly cloudy tonight, lows dip down to about 69. Slight chance of thunderstorms tomorrow, daytime highs approaching 91. Sunshine mixed with clouds at times. From the Weatherology Weather Center, I'm meteorologist Ray Miller. Currently 78.
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0: tripped over my granddaughter's toy. And you kind of want to, if you, man, you look bad. You should see the other guy. Man, there's nothing manly about what happened. Yeah, Ray.
1: Why did you decide to do it in the morning?
0: Because I have to get that done. And then I'm here most of the day. And I'm going to go for another stem cell procedure. They had to have new blood work. I had to get it done. And I'm planning on doing that in November. And therefore, I had to do that. But I'm okay. Yes, Dylan.
2: Is that because you can't eat beforehand? Was that?
0: No, I could.
2: That was my first thought. Was it? It's like, oh, it must be food related why you did it in the morning.
0: How about we take a break here? Joe Thomas, Hall of Famer, tough guy. I don't think he missed a snap, did he, in his NFL career? I think he played like 10,000 consecutive snaps. Probably never gave blood in the morning. We'll talk to Joe Thomas, Browns Hall of Famer, next. Hear the difference. 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
19: Our daughter Emmy was just 19 months old when we lost her to drowning. 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
23: Here's your Fox Sports Shoals updated forecast. Sunshine mixed with clouds at times today, with daytime highs approaching 94. Partly cloudy tonight, lows level off around 69. Slight chance for storms tomorrow, 91. Sunshine mixed with clouds at times. From the Weatherology Weather Center, I'm meteorologist Jennifer Wojcicki. Currently, it's 81 degrees.
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0: Your wiring's got to be a little different in your family. Yes. Your dad's wiring was pretty intense, right? Like, yeah. he wouldn't yeah. have been, I mean, nothing against your dad as a left tackle. He was built to play defense,
1: right? Psychologically, he was a defensive player. Yeah.
0: That, and my take is, I think when defensive players shut it down, it's like, I mean, offense is pretty. I get the guys like, oh, I got in there a couple of catches. Are you surprised Aaron said, yeah, I want to run into people again and get double and triple teamed?
1: I'm not, because as I sit here, you know, 10 years later, and I was a good player, I wasn't, you know, Aaron Donald by any stretch of the imagination. There's games you sit there and watch and the competitor and you comes out and you say, I could still do this. Or, you know, then you got to be like, man, it's been a decade. Chill out, Uncle Rico. Like, it's over. Right. You know, for Aaron Donald, it's probably not realistically over until you're 41 years old. And, you know, like, he's just, I've never played with a guy that gifted. I've also never played with a guy that violent on the football field and who had a switch like him. He is the best person, husband, father you could imagine being around, one of the hardest working people. I used to have to kick him out of the film room at 9 o'clock at night. He'd be the last car in the parking lot as a rookie. He didn't even have a car at that point. He was taking the bus to the hotel, but he would be the one guy in there with the lights on in training camp. And I'm a veteran. And I said, you know, this guy's going to play for a long time. The thing about Aaron is he played in that Super Bowl against the Bengals, I think at 258 pounds, he told me on my pod. That's, you know, he's just got God-given explosiveness, hand violence, you know, technique. And yeah, he doesn't look like DPOY Aaron Donald right now, but like, if we take away the narrative, you know, aspect to this, I think you watch the game. If you never watched football before and you watched the All-22 and said, what do you think of this guy, 99? He's winning a lot of rushes. Right. And I think this weekend it could be a breakout game for him. So, you know, it's wild to see your old teammate, you know, dust off. Cause I can tell you, Colin, once you retire, you realize, hey, what we did was crazy. You see some of these collisions and the way you had right. to get yourself up every week. And you don't realize it, but you're almost another person. And I think only somebody like Aaron Donald could come back. And I know people clown him because he gets body slammed running a stunt the other night. People can't wait to say, hey, we told you he was going to be bad. I can tell you what he's doing is incredibly difficult and rare.
0: So I am not a conspiracy theorist. It can be pandemics. It can be anything. UFOs. I don't buy any of it. I'm a cynic on everything, but
1: you don't believe in UFOs, dude.
0: Okay.
1: Let's not. Another time.
0: I would say this. The Pentagon stuff, the Tic Tacs that I saw in the New York Times video that were leaked, I don't have an explanation. Yeah. I tend to think, honestly, it is either our government or another government. Either it's another government swimming in our waters, or it's our government that just doesn't want to tell our media, listen, we're trying to revert, you know, we're doing stuff here that we don't. Anyway, that's kind of my type.
1: Sure. I would love to dissect this. We'll do it another time. Because I got takes. Colin, I got takes.
0: In fact, I even forgot where I was going. I think that's actually more interesting. Where was I going?
1: I think we were going to talk Chiefs or something. I don't know.
0: No, conspiracy theory. Yeah. The substation in San Francisco.
1: Okay. Oh, yeah.
0: Guys are getting
1: it's
0: hurt.
1: It's insane.
0: In non-contact practice. Bosa's doing jumping jacks and he's out for a month. What is going on? I mean, I don't understand it.
1: I don't either. And it's a shame because, and I'll say this with my chest, I think Kyle Shanahan is the best coach in football at times. Like I have so much respect for him. You know, he should have a couple by now. You know, if Dre Greenlaw doesn't pop his Achilles, if Jimmy G makes the throw, and I know that's how it works every year for every team, but you know, and shoot, I got a ring because he wouldn't run the ball in the 28-3 game, you know, so I could easily, you know, clown the guy, but I think he's incredible. And it's a shame to me that this keeps happening to his football teams because he deserves better. And I really have no theory. Like, evidently they had somebody with like a, what do they call them? Like a Geiger counter or something. They're walking around the substation and they got scientists and they're writing think pieces about it. And here's the worst news for the Niners. I'd almost rather hear it was a substation because I moved the damn facility. It's like it's the Candlestick curse, man. I was obsessed with that stadium, Candlestick.
0: Yeah.
1: And I think it's a shame that they gentrified the 49ers home stadium. Levi's has no soul. And I think they're paying for it. That's my conspiracy theory.
0: Okay. You want to know why you watch Age of Disclosure, the documentary?
1: I don't watch anything but football right now, dude.
0: Okay, that is the best doc on UFOs. It was the one thing that flipped me. But here's why I've always been cynical. Because I used to work as a sports guy in Las Vegas. And for about 5 years in Vegas, there were all these UFO sightings. And then we found out it was the stealth. And so my take is our government has a history of doing things, right, of manufacturing things. They're just not telling anybody.
1: No, totally. But I also say this, Colin.
0: China's ahead of us on so many different things, you know.
1: Agreed. But I'll also say this. You don't have to worry about it because if there's an alien, you know, planet out there that has the technology to come check out Earth, like they probably could wipe us out immediately if they wanted to. They're not doing it. They're here on safari. They're just doing flybys. You don't have to worry about it.
0: All right. Well, I feel that puts me at ease.
1: You should feel better.
0: I swear to God, though, I could do 2 hours on this, honestly.
1: I could do a while.
0: Totally. Great seeing you, bud.
1: It's great to see you, man.
0: Chris Long, one of the good guys, one of the smart guys. Yeah, I've always said I'm agnostic. So I tend to be, I don't know what it is in me, but I tend to be a pushback. But I was a young reporter, sports reporter in Vegas, and there were like 6 years of everybody said, oh, it's UFOs. They're crazy. These diamond-shaped. And then it was stealth. So I was always like, China's ahead of us on stuff. And Russia wouldn't tell us if they have stuff. But I did watch Age of Disclosure, that documentary. And there are two moments, each for about 2 minutes, where you're like, you listen to those old Air Force guys on the bases in Montana and California and Missouri. And they're telling stories. It's like, why would they lie? I mean, they wouldn't blow their careers up. Why would they do that? They're legacies. Anyway, J-Mac with the news.
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3: This is the Herd Line.
0: Age of Disclosure is fantastic.
4: Yeah, next summer, let's just do one day the conspiracy theories and UFOs.
0: One day. We should have a UFO week.
4: UFO week. Speaking of UFOs. Shanks,
0: We'll talk a little whatever you want us to promote, but we're doing UFO week.
4: Yeah. Perfect UFO is Josh Allen, who is an alien. He is doing unbelievable stuff, Colin. He's about to become the fourth quarterback in NFL history to reach 100 wins. The number one was Patrick Mahomes, then Russell Wilson, Tom Brady, and now it would be Josh Allen. The guy's on fire. He is just putting up ridiculous numbers. They're big favorites against the Patriots. Remember, this was 6.5 earlier in the week.
0: I haven't checked
4: practice reports. Were there injuries? This is now 7.5.
0: This is like just like Cincinnati-Pittsburgh last week. These divisional rivalries are weird. We thought Cincinnati was playing great. Pittsburgh couldn't move the ball. Suddenly the Steelers are doing all these chunk plays. They look like the Niners. Divisional rivalry game. I was going to bet the Raiders +4.5 against the Chiefs, and I'm like, I'm out. You got to be careful about it. That's why I like the Dallas-Houston game, or I like the Colts in Washington, because I feel like, you know, it's a truer outcome. Sometimes these divisions, I mean, if New England played their game of the year, you're like, okay.
4: Well, I mean, they beat them last year pretty handily, and then they lost. Oh, no, they came back in the fourth, not handily. Sorry. And then they lost the rematch.
0: Yeah.
4: But specifically on Josh Allen, I don't think there's any debate. He's the best quarterback in the league right now.
0: Yeah. Most talented, certainly.
4: He's unstoppable. That's undeniable. And, you know, they add DJ Moore to the offense. They're scoring. I'll just say this, though. Probably should have lost to the Texans in the opener and probably should have lost to the Chargers when you turn the ball over 5 times.
0: Well, but they were the better team.
4: The Chargers are just horrible. I mean, you turn the ball over 5 times, you lose like 95% of the time. We'll see. I'll go Bills to win that, but reluctantly. Next up, Colin, let's go to Puka Nacua. This is positive news for the Rams. He was limited in practice on Wednesday. He is expected to play Sunday, according to McVay. That would be a big, big get back against the Eagles.
0: Yeah,
4: obviously.
0: This is the last game I didn't pick. Rams minus three with both their receivers is very interesting. But again, you have the Eagles that got humiliated on a standalone game, playing at home. They tend to match up in the trenches well with the Rams, so I stayed away. But, I mean, generally my theory is if you give me a really good roster, an organization and quarterback, and they get humiliated in a standalone game, they'll play very, very well the next week at home.
4: If this were a night game at the Link, I would go Eagles. But again, you know, one Eastern start is a 10 a.m. body clock for the Rams. They were in Australia. They were at altitude, collapsed in the second half. Now going to Philly, it's a tall order, but I think I'm on the Rams here. I just think they're the better team. Like if you just look at the teams right now, they're the better football team.
0: No question.
4: Than the Eagles, who are just, I don't know. Do you strip play calling from Mannion? Like,
0: not
4: I don't
0: yet.
4: Know. It's been bad. All right, final story, Colin. Let's go to J.J. McCarthy. And I think I texted you this story yesterday. Just an unbelievable piece in The Athletic. It's almost as if, okay, McCarthy's out of the building. We can unload everything we got. It's a real deep dive into his years in Minnesota. And what jumps out is the immaturity and the defiance.
0: Yeah.
4: You know, the coaches are like, hey, I know you like to do the gritty. Don't gritty heading into the end zone. And then he'll do the gritty heading into the end zone.
0: Yeah.
4: He's got this nine alter ego. He was like acting Jesus. A little juvenile. Like this is, listen, he's 23. I can't kill him for it.
0: Well, I've always said it was my knock on Drew Locke, on Johnny Manziel, some of it on Baker Mayfield.
4: Drew Locke.
0: He came out, I thought he was too immature. Cam could be a little bit, like Cam's obviously had a great, better career. Never had back-to-back winning seasons, but Cam was a great, great talent. No, got to a Super Bowl. But the point being is, pro sports, especially football, is unfair. I need you at 22 years old to be as mature as a 42-year-old. And boys and men mature more slowly than women. And so a lot of these guys are into themselves and into silly stuff, and they're distracted. And some guys have enough talent, they overcome it. They're just, you know, they just overcome the ego and the, you know, look at me stuff. And they're just gifted. But most quarterbacks aren't gifted. They need where they land and who coaches them matter. And JJ's just not that special of a quarterback to be defiant and immature. He's not that.
4: Well, what's interesting is the story details that it was Bo Nix or trade up for JJ McCarthy. And universally, everybody in the building was all in on trading up for McCarthy. It didn't work out, obviously, but... You know, it is interesting, Colin, this secrecy in the building. Like, they had all this stuff on nothing leaked out, really, over the last two years.
0: The Aaron Rodgers stuff did. I will tell you this.
4: A little bit.
0: I said it on the air 2 years ago. I was texted 2 years ago, and you were speaking highly of him, and somebody texted me in the league and said, tell J-Mac, be careful. There are major problems in the building. So for the last 2 years, I've been pretty anti-JJ. That came from a source very close to the situation that texted me when you spoke highly of me, said, just tell J-Mac, things are ugly in the building.
4: Yep.
0: So when I read that story yesterday and that nonsense alter ego stuff, it rang true to what I'd been told on other texts by the same person I got.
4: Somebody sent me a DM on Instagram because the video did big numbers. You know, I'm gassing up J.J. McCarthy. And the person was like, hey, there's some stuff. Look into this, that, and the other. And if you'll notice, since then, I've totally pulled back because this person's pretty respected. And, you know, it stinks for McCarthy that he's getting buried like this, going to the Giants.
0: Well, but again, if you have an alter ego, I'm out. I mean,
4: well, he was a 22-year-old kid at the time.
0: Dude, like, you're a quarterback. I don't care. Rules are different for quarterbacks. I don't care if you're a Mike linebacker and your alter ego is Scooby-Doo, I'm good. Quarterback, got to be a grown-up.
4: Yeah, we'll see. By the way, Jameis Winston is starting.
0: Oof.
4: Now, there is a lot of chatter that it's like, hey, this Jameis' last time. I think you had the number 20 drives with Winston and zero touchdowns. So McCarthy likely starts the following week.
0: My alter ego is Sky Bannister. Is vaunted local TV personality. I just made that up. Sky Bannister is my new alter ego.
4: All right.
0: J-Mac with the news.
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18: Here's your Fox Sports Shoals updated forecast. Sunshine mixed with clouds at times this afternoon, with daytime highs approaching 94. Lows level off around 69. Tonight, partly cloudy skies. Partly cloudy skies. Tomorrow, slight chance of thunderstorms. High temperatures reach up to 91. From the Weatherology Weather Center, I'm meteorologist Jennifer Wojcicki. Currently, it's 90 degrees.
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0: 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Well, we call it tomorrow's headlines today, and let's not waste any time. J-Mac, the former newspaper reporter, kicked that lowly profession to the curb, and he is now a digital and television iconic star. Here we go. Tomorrow's headlines today. He predicts the Monday headlines for football. Colts Commanders, which way you leaning?
4: Yeah, I know this will be a tough one for you. You got a wedding weekend. This is early from London. The headline for Colts Commanders will be Mo' Money, Mo' Problems. Gardner roots out route. Give me Indy over Washington, Colin. I think this will be actually a good game. We got a pretty plucky Washington defense and looked good against Seattle last week. Sonny Styles emerging. Man, that kid looks awesome as a defender. He's everywhere. But I'm going to rock with Daniel Jones and company here. Washington's been susceptible to the deep ball. You saw JSN torch them. Would be nice to have Pierce. I look for big games from Josh Downs, potentially, who's been very, very good. Now, Daniel Jones is not running as much, which makes him a little more limited. But with time in the pocket, he has delivered. Now, the game is at Tottenham Hotspur Stadium. You know, Marcus Mariota in game two, he is a bit of a ham and egger. I know he's one of the better backup quarterbacks in the league, but I am I'm rocking with the Colts here across the pond.
0: All right. Tomorrow's headlines today. Chargers, Seahawks. Seattle dominated Washington mostly and lost. I like them this week despite the number. What say you?
4: I hate going against the Chargers all the time, Colin, because eventually Harbaugh and Herbert will figure it out, right? The headline from Chargers Seahawks will be Lime Green Lanterns. Seattle recharger up their rings. Listen, Seattle's going to win this game. We know that. They're not losing back-to-back games, not with Mike McDonald. Interesting stat here. So the Chargers, hey, opening drive, they've got 14 points on their opening drive. All other drives combined, the Chargers have 30 points. Colin, on the script, Herbert and McDaniel, pretty good so far. After that, not good. Now, that's the big problem here. You asked me yesterday, hey, are you seeing this nonsense about Harbaugh in trouble? And I'm like, I don't buy any of that. What is interesting is I have not seen a legitimate breakdown as to what the hell Mike McDaniel's doing wrong. Because they have pretty much the same pieces, right? Hampton at running back, McConkey, Quentin Johnson. What's the matter? Why is this not working at all? Remember, Herbert was able to work magic last year, got them to the playoffs. Why is it back? Why is it so bad? And now you got to face an angry Seahawks defense.
0: Yeah. Tomorrow's headlines today. This is one of my favorite picks. I like the quick starting Niners at home against the slow starting Broncos. If San Francisco's defense can field 11 guys, they're all banged up.
4: Like you said, best first quarter scoring team in the league against the worst. That would be Denver. The headline from Broncos Niners will be Brocky Mountain Oysters. Broncos lose last pair at Levi's. Here's an interesting schedule quirk, Colin. San Francisco played in Australia and then has now come home for three straight home games. Meanwhile, the Rams are getting shafted. They got to go to Denver and now they got to go to Philly. So a scheduling quirk for San Fran. This number's kind of pinged 2.5 to 3. I'm like you. I like San Francisco a lot. They are, by most advanced stats, by far the best team in the league.
0: Yes.
4: Success rate, EPA. Yes. Now, some of that is Arizona. Some of that is facing Miami. But I just look at this Denver team, and I think a little Fugazi, Colin. The last two wins, everybody, oh, they're great comeback wins. Brock Purdy, both games at altitude. Opponents in September wear down.
0: Yeah.
4: And that's what we saw from the Rams and the Jags.
0: Yeah.
4: But now that Denver has to go on the road here, I did dig into it. Brock Purdy faced Vance Joseph only once, carved him up badly, but it was like a Week 18 game.
0: Yeah.
4: I don't see Denver stopping Brock Purdy, who is on his way in Brocktober to an MVP award.
0: Tomorrow's headlines today. This was a stay-away game for me. Panthers have a big injury defensively. I do think Carolina is a really, really fun watch with a lot of size in their receiving and tight end core. Lions, no defense. Great explosive offense, though.
4: Yeah, this should be an interesting Sunday night game. A lot of points to be had if you like the over. The headline for Lions-Panthers will be Lions maxing. Detroit loving the man in Jameer. Oh, come on. Is that not a GOAT headline? Jameer Gibbs, the man in the mirror, Michael Jackson. I like Detroit here. I don't want to say this is going to be a blowout, but we're looking at a Panthers team with cluster injuries in the secondary.
0: Yes.
4: Top two corners are down.
0: Yep.
4: I just checked the injury report. Xavier Leggett, very good receiver, not practicing. Okay. We know Tet McMillan, he's going to be fine. Their other good receiver, Coker, he's touch and go. We don't know. Without him, and that offense, we saw them struggle in Cleveland.
0: Yeah.
4: Now, one thing to watch is, this Lions offense, Colin. The Bears put up 59 on Carolina. Deshaun Watson put up 21. Cooper Rush couldn't do anything because he stinks. This is a big game for the Jahmyr Gibbs, Amon-Ra St. Brown, Jared Goff trio. I think this is a 40-point burger for the Lions, and I actually think they roll here pretty handily in Carolina.
0: Yeah. Finally, tomorrow's headlines today. Falcons, Saints, Green Bay found out Atlanta thinks they got a quarter. This is two teams. Do we have Penix and Tyler Shuck? Did two teams in the same division find their franchise quarterback, which is really exciting because both teams have all sorts of playmakers?
4: Yeah. I know a lot of people are excited for this game. This is the Steve Gleason game, obviously, from back in the day where he blocked the punt. And the stadium's going to be juiced up. The headline for Falcons Saints will be Shuck and Awe. Saints get a case of the Mondays. I'm going with Atlanta here. Outright winner. The model loves the Falcons at +3. One of the best bets on the board.
0: Wow.
4: People are undervaluing the Falcons because Cooper Rush started two games and was rotten. He couldn't move the football. So now you get Penix in the Stefanski offense with Bijan and Drake London, and they put up 500 yards in Green Bay. So what's the reality here? Now, this is an interesting one, Colin. So the Falcons played last Thursday. So far, teams that have had 3 days rest or more this season are 6-0 straight up.
0: Wow.
4: 6-0 against the spread.
0: Wow.
4: Now, it's early, and you know the house is going to start to bake that in. But I do believe that Stefanski could be onto something with Penix. That's how bad Cooper Rush was. Like, his numbers were
0: abysmal. I'm rooting for these teams for the simple reason the league, when you have a Cam Ward that doesn't look like it's going to work, it's bad television and bad football. Tyler Shuck, Michael Penix work. We have two more franchises with franchise quarterbacks. And you and I know in that 1 o'clock window, there are weeks when it's backups and guys that can't play. It's unwatchable. So, I mean, have we found two teams over the last year that have drafted? Shuck was a second rounder. Yeah. Penix was a late first. It's exciting for those. And that division, you don't have to be a perfect team to win that division. Yeah. You have generally the best offense can win.
4: 7 or 8 wins could do it. So Brandon Staley is the DC for the Saints. Stefanski's faced him twice, put up 42 and 28. Staley likes to do his shell. And guess what? They're going to pick it apart. Penix is amazing against the zone. Colin, I think this could be fireworks. This could be a 35-31 type game. And by the way, it's only a small sample size, but Penix, Bijan, and Drake London together, the trio as underdogs, 5-2 against the spread. They just haven't been healthy enough to stay together. And oh, by the way, if you saw the Raiders move the ball up and down the field, Bijan Robinson could have like 200 yards of offense in this game. Indoors on the fast track. I like the Falcons.
0: Blazing 5, J-Mac and I agreed on 3 games last year. I think we hit about 60-65% when we agree on games. So we both like the Colts to win and cover in London. We both like the Niners. I think it's my favorite bet of the week. And we both like the Seahawks. It's a big number to cover. Anytime you have a really good team that outplays a team and loses, like Seattle, and then comes home, that is, like, I don't like ever betting a 7-point favorite. There's a bunch of big numbers on the board this year. I have yet to take a favorite in one of those big games. I will say a game I stayed away from that I think could be one of the great games is Jacksonville at Cincinnati. And it actually makes it more interesting that Cincinnati lost at Pittsburgh and kind of gave it away. They had lapses in the secondary. Special teams were awful. Their tackling poor. So that's a really, if I told you had to pick a winner, Jags, Bengals, Bengals, who would you take?
4: I'll go Bengals at 2.5. Let me ask you about Cowboys Texans real quick.
0: Yeah.
4: So when the Dallas defense, which was supposed to be good, sees this Porter news, oh, we got a new quarterback. Is that more like a panic move from Dallas? Like,
0: no,
4: oh,
0: I think it's a terrible. I think it's a all in. I think it signals to the defensive side. Hey, Porter's a guy you can put on an island. You know, just you guard your guy. I think it's very exciting. Like I talked about LeBron this week. He's the only guy that gets criticized for joining excellent.
4: Yes.
0: I think Porter is all fired up because Caleb Downs is behind him. He's got all pro level guys in front of him. I think it's a great, aspirational, motivating move in the Cowboy locker room.
4: Yeah. And I do think that was your best take of the week, the LeBron one. Like literally every other sport, we champion five-star guys going to Alabama and Ohio State in every sport. And
0: in
4: except the
0: NBA.
4: What is that about?
0: It's weird. In the NBA, it's like the struggle has to be real. Folks, if you can join excellence, ever do it. J-Max in tomorrow. 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
1: Here's your Fox Sports Shoals updated forecast. Sunshine mixed with clouds at times this afternoon, with daytime highs approaching 94. Lows dip down to about 69 tonight, partly cloudy skies. Sunshine mixed with clouds at times tomorrow. Slight chance of thunderstorms, daytime highs approaching 91. From the Weatherology Weather Center, I'm meteorologist Paul Trombley. Right now, 90.
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7: It's not just perception for this SEC team's home games. It's also not a first-year coach and a pile of true freshmen. Chuck Oliver Show on Thursday. We're talking college football. Why wouldn't we? Heath Klein, Rolodex of the Stars, does a great job every single day lining up the guests. Here's who we're going to talk to today and about. Arthur Smith and his version of the Ohio State offense. I don't know. Looks pretty good to me. Do you know who Carlos Huerta used to be? He was a kicker for the Miami Hurricanes. He had a single bar face mask, and he's a pretty good kicker. His most famous and enduring play, I believe, was trying to chase down Raheem Rocket Ishmael on a kickoff return. And like the final 40 yards, it was a guy who runs about a 4.22, cruising to the end zone. And Carlos Huerta, with his single bar and black cleats, like literally staring up at the clouds, and he was pumping his arms, going just as fast as he could, and Rocket just... So sometimes you have those images that last. That kid for Illinois, the safety, Matt Resetich, pretty good ball player. Jeremiah Smith made him look like Carlos Huerta. He was just a running, and I mean pumping his arms, and Jeremiah Smith's legs up. I mean, it was, and you saw it happening. It was set up. I was like, he's going to turn him around, and he's going to do it twice. And then it happened. So this wasn't to a kicker who may not even understand. I told you, I was at Conference USA Media Days one time, and kicker told me, he's like, yeah, I don't really understand all the rules. They just point me to the field and say kick. I was like, that's cool. You're an NFL prospect now. You don't really know the game. That's fantastic. So that's what we got with Jeremiah Smith. And a lot more to talk about as well, but the offense looks fantastic. We'll talk to Austin Ward, 97.1 The Fan. WBNS TV there in Columbus. It's a Thursday, which means hour two. Brett Ciancia, Pick Six Preview, is going to be a super groovy conversation. Whatever matchups I want to go to, he's got it nailed down. The cool thing about Pick Six Previews is he does all the work. He tells you there's like four things in his preview and his weekly updates that he doesn't do. One of them is a helmet guide. He's got a company that like he has all the helmet. Other than that, like almost every bit of it is his personal 100% research. So I always love having Brett on during the season. We'll go wherever we choose to. Bryce Coon from Glory. That is a University of Georgia media outlet. I guess it's the in-house where if you join, you get special access that maybe you don't get from other places, from 247 or On 3, et cetera. It's not an my mom would say this. The worst thing you could be is ugly. You're being ugly. That word's ugly. I was like, oof. If mom dialed up to that word's ugly, you better not say it again. Unattractive was toeing the line. That's so unattractive. She's an old Southern mom, just wonderful lady. It's unattractive, I believe. Heath, is that a fair word to use? It's unattractive to go to the donors and raise the prices, and then the levels for the parking and everything else, and then say, and for the really reliable information, we need another 14 a month. That's kind of the general feedback so far, is it's unattractive. Why are you doing this?
8: Yeah, some people are not big fans. I think it's safe to say.
7: And by the way, Georgia is one we're talking about right now. There's a bunch, and it's kind of the way that we are headed. Lean into the positive part of it. There's stuff you'll get that you won't get anywhere else, and you're going to join somewhere. So, Bryce, glory, glory. That was who Kirby called out in the press conference, wasn't it? If we get an X percentage increase in glory, glory. So, we will talk again with Bryce Cohn about everything going on with Georgia and Gunnar Stockton specifically, and Talon Taylor, and the defense developing, and the offensive line, and everything that looks like a potential number one team in America. I thought the same thing about Oregon a few weeks back. So that's the week to week in college football right now. When I say it's not just perception with this SEC team's home games, but it's also not a first-year coach and a bunch of first-year players either. Tennessee State, Tennessee Chattanooga, Tennessee Martin, Austin Peay, the list goes on, but I will not. Those are all teams who the Tennessee Vols and Josh Heupel have games scheduled against in Neyland at some point in the future. That future is not this Saturday for any of those teams. This Saturday, Auburn heads to Knoxville. Huge stage, literally. 100,000 plus seats. And I will say, for a fan to attend a game, Heath, you've attended in Neyland?
8: Only as a media member one time.
7: But you've been in the stadium for a game.
8: Yeah. Wow.
7: Well, then you've experienced that. There's one takeaway you have more than anything else. For a fan to attend a game, a human to walk through the gates and sit there, folks, it's almost an encapsulation inside a college football game for 3 hours. And I thought forever I knew the reason. It just felt this way. I didn't know if it was right or not, but it just felt this way. It always struck me as, dang, this is steep. I did a radio show on a Friday morning from the press box back in 2002. And they may have played Florida the next day. I was there for a Miami game. I've probably been in that stadium for 15 games. And literally every single time I'm in there, I'm looking to my left and right, and I'm going, dang, this is steep. Well, turns out it really is steeper. And I mean more vertical, more straight up in Knoxville than literally any other stadium in the conference. And the SEC, by total, has the steepest stadium seating in college football. I won't go deep into this. Most stadiums hover in the low 30, 31, 32. The SEC averages 34. Neyland Stadium's 39 degrees. Now, I will say at 45 degrees, my understanding of geometry is at 45 degrees. Up until then, you're winning the race. Like, the angle is in your favor. You're just holding the railings, walking slowly. At 45 degrees, as you walk down steps at 45 degrees, at that point, gravity is winning. You're having to work to not fall down. I was in a hot tub And I was like, this does not feel very hot. And I looked at the temperature, it was 96 degrees. I realized, you know, technically I'm heating the hot tub now because I'm down 98.6. So at 45 degrees, you start to let, and they're at 39. So it's not just perception. When you walk into Neyland, if you're an Auburn fan and you're going there this Saturday, or you've been there, maybe you're a Tennessee fan listening to us and you got season tickets and you're like, yep, that's right. But the cool part is it goes straight up. It is so awesome. It's not awesome walking there, and it's certainly an awesome walking down to the portal to go out and get, you know, whatever it is you want at the concession stand or the bathroom. But we've had Heath talk about this. We had somebody from Oklahoma on a couple of weeks ago say the same thing. The big house with their 104,000, whatever it is, at Ann Arbor, University of Michigan. Folks, Google image your computer. Ann Arbor, Stadium, Michigan. It's one level. It just keeps going out. And so does the, it's this low, flat. It ain't at 39 degrees. It's not at 32 degrees. I don't know. It's like 24 degrees. And it just keeps going. Well, so does the sound. Neyland and every other place in the SEC, by math, more steep, which means the sound is retained at a much higher level. So it's not just perception. If you're visiting Neyland for the first time and you're like, I need to hang on to this railing a little bit, you will absolutely feel that, I promise you. So that's the part that's not just perception. When I say it's not a first-year coach and pile of freshmen, I've heard this game described as a trap game for Tennessee. And if you look at their schedule, I don't believe you can say that. I think right now, regardless of whoever was on the schedule next, if it were a conference game against Arkansas, and that's on, unfortunately, that's the rung, the bottom rung, so we're going to use them as the example. If you look at Tennessee's season to this point, and specifically what happened this past Saturday, I think that's as well as Tennessee can do against Texas, which is a credit to who? The coaches and then the players. But the coaches came up with a really good plan, and then the kids went out and did what they're supposed to. They executed right, wrong, in the middle. Go execute what everybody grabbed the rope, pull the same way. Well, the kids did that, and it was a good plan. Watching that game, my overwhelming takeaway was Tennessee has dragged Texas into this style of game, and they may win the thing. Even if they got to, again, muck it up with an onside kick that 4 days later, SEC's like, our bad. Tennessee, that was their doing, which that was part of a plan, and that's for a team that can always run the ball. And you know what they really couldn't do against Texas? Tennessee couldn't run the ball. And they still were able to keep this into a slugfest, tug-of-war, middle of the field, wear out the grass, literally 60 minutes, every last second, every blade of grass, the cliches all applied. And they still lost. I think that's as well as Tennessee can do. But it's a credit to the coaches that that's the outcome you got. Given that that is the outcome from last week, and given the schedule that is coming up, I think it's the opposite of a trap game for Tennessee, because I'm not talking about a schedule coming up. I'm not talking about a run of games. I'm talking about SEC games. They into league play now. And it's almost like an NFL team. We don't talk trap games in the NFL nearly as much because there is such a long-term 18-week, 17-game mentality in the NFL. We don't have that yet in college. We're getting there. Used to be one loss could wreck your season. I don't know. 2004, Auburn had no losses. Wrecked their season. Should have done better, Auburn. In the NFL, you lose five games, win a division. You get a bye, you can host a playoff game. Lose five games, six games maybe. This year in the NFC South, Heath, does anybody have to be good? Like, somebody has to win the NFC South, right?
8: It is contractually required, yes.
7: But none of them have to be good.
8: There's no evidence of it so far, no.
7: okay, so if I'm remembering, Carolina might have won that thing with a losing record, and the Bucs might have done the same thing. You could lose 9 NFL games in a season, still go to the playoffs. That's because they don't have votes. They have math. They have standings. Well, we're still of the college mentality because of, oh, my gosh, what if we don't get the votes? But we have an expanding number of games and postseason spots that matter. I promise you, Tennessee's looking around right now. There ain't no trap game against – this is not a trap. They play Arkansas next. You want a trap game? Texas A&M – when you have aspirations and the bubble burst, folks, screws down. With a team that has the profile, the coaching profile, and players, everything I think I know about Brandon, it screws down. It is. We are squared away. If you want to, that, so that means you, it's not a trap. We're overlooking Auburn, or we're just sorry for ourselves or whatever. That was Texas A&M last week. That's the big commentary about the beatdown in Baton Rouge. That was Texas A&M's. They didn't overlook LSU. That wasn't a trap game with LSU. You have aspirations, like real, tangible, big-level aspirations, and you get that first loss in college football in today's game, I think it really galvanizes your focus. I think it really just lasers it in. And that's what happened with Texas A&M and Baton Rouge. You want a trap game? Texas A&M losing 2 in a row the way they have, and their defense just getting figured out by Kentucky and LSU. I mean, just blatantly. Hey, we coach better than you. Texas A&M having lost those two games and the reality of it? See, that's a trap game. Because they're not thinking about Arkansas or whomever was going to be across the line of scrimmage. In College Station, everybody in that building, their focus is on inside. And you think, well, that's good, that's it. But you're not concentrating on your opponent. As long as you're not concentrating on Texas at the end of the schedule or, LSU or like whoever down the road. As long as you're concentrating on the next opponent coming up, that's fine. You don't have to grasp the big picture. In fact, I don't think I really want you to. Texas A&M, with what has happened over the past 2 weeks, I promise you that's where they are. Arkansas and College Station, there's your trap game. Tennessee, if you're an Auburn fan going there the first time, A, hold the railing, and B, do not think that you have a better chance because it's a trap game. That is not going to be the mentality, not from that coaching staff and that roster, I can promise you. Bad news for Tennessee, Moy, the guard, all conference stud, he is out for the rest of the year is the expectation, and so that's a tangible thing they got to overcome. They're going to flip the right guard over and go from there. So we'll talk more about that. Short break, me and Heath next.
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0: afternoon under partly cloudy skies. Partly cloudy skies again tonight. Lows level off around 69. Slight chance for storms tomorrow. Highs level off around 91. Sunshine mixed with clouds at times. From the Weatherology Weather Center, I'm meteorologist Ray Miller. Currently, it's 90 degrees.
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1: LSU gonna be doing some splaining. And my understanding is the folks there in Baton Rouge are confident that they can. If you haven't seen, there's a young lady. She's 18 last year. She's 19 now. She's identified herself. That's a brave, tough girl to be an LSU student and then go public with this. She identified herself as Kendall Daniel or Danielle. And she has reported that a year ago she was raped by an LSU football player, and she reported it to LSU. They started an investigation. She never went to the police because she assumed that LSU would do that. So now a district attorney has said, oh, we'll launch an investigation into this. Damian Shanklin is the defensive end who is listed on police documents concurrent with these dates and accusations and et cetera. And again, nobody identifies the girl until she does. And so that's why at this point is saying, well, on the same day, Damian Shanklin, he was the complainant by someone who, and so it's her. He wasn't with the team for fall camp while the Title IX investigation was going on. He also hasn't played so far this season. He could play the rest of the season, and that's why she went on to social media. He was originally suspended for 2 semesters, which would mean football season as well, I believe, at the conclusion of the investigation. Instead, after being suspended during summer session, he has had the suspension changed. Instead of two semesters of suspension, it's 4 semesters of probation, which means, well, you're on probation. You're not spending anymore. You're just on probation. As long as you don't do anything to check the wrong boxes during your probation, you'll be just fine. So come on back. She has found out about that and is none too pleased. I have no idea what this equals or doesn't, but there's your basis if you haven't seen it and don't want to read the unseemly details about it. Hopefully, I just saved you a couple of minutes. What's up, Heath?
2: All right, so Chuck, the report came out yesterday, the SEC injury report, and I will say there's been more times this year, it feels like, already, when the report came out and there's relevance to it than there has been when last year. I don't know why. It just seems like there's been more times where it seems like, oh, okay, this is interesting. Obviously, the Sam Levitt report was the one that got the most attention. Yeah. It didn't turn out to mean anything, but it definitely got attention. Jared Curtis is listed as questionable for Vanderbilt on the injury report against the Dogs. I think it's safe to say that Vanderbilt already has a pretty steep uphill climb to try and beat Georgia in Athens to begin with. If they don't have Jared Curtis available, or if they have Jared Curtis available, but it's a physically limited Jared Curtis, and one of the things that makes him such a dangerous prospect is the idea that he's this big, yep, physical guy who can move. So if, let's just say, you are playing him, but you're restricting his amount of times that you could use his legs, asking him to just operate largely as a pocket passer, boy, in that scenario, life gets real difficult for Vanderbilt, to say the least.
1: Yeah, and it's the SEC. He's much bigger than Diego Pavia, who was, you know, obviously older, but he's 18 and he's not a grown man yet. And so that style of play, I mentioned this earlier, like if that's part of your play, if that's part of your game, that's one of the cards you turn over, you got to continue to have that as your game. But in the SEC, it's not an easy thing to survive it.
2: No, and especially when you're doing it for the first time, and obviously he didn't even take the pounding the first 2 weeks as much because he wasn't the starter yet. But again, you've got this crop of talent that's coming along with him, with Faison Brandon. Like, these guys are taking their lumps this year, and they're going to have some great highlight moments. I'm fascinated to see what they'll turn into next year. And then you've got the guys like Keelan Russell and Kamario Taylor that didn't take as many lumps because they weren't seeing the playing time, but they've gotten at least the behind-the-scenes development work and whatnot, some game action. I think these guys are going to have a different experience than those guys in their development because of how they're being used.
1: And I didn't even see the specific injury. Clark Lee was asked about it, and not even upper body or lower body. He said he's banged up.
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11: Here's your Fox Sports Shoals updated forecast. Sunshine mixed with clouds at times this afternoon, with daytime highs approaching 94. Lows level off around 69. Tonight, partly cloudy skies. A blend of clouds and sun. Tomorrow, slight chance of thunderstorms. Highs level off around 91. From the Weatherology Weather Center, I'm meteorologist Jennifer Wojcicki. Right now, 90.
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1: Thursday on Chuck Oliver Show, and it's about to be Saturday in Chuck Oliver House. So I'm going to be watching college football all day, and I'm going to see a visit from an old friend, but it's going to kind of remind me of something that has been lingering in the back of my gray matter for the first month of the season. And I knew what it was because I'd talked about it maybe back at media days. I miss Gary Danielson. I didn't know that I ever would. He took over at the color analyst job at the big CBS-SEC game. I want to say 2007, 2008, whenever it was, 2009. And like a lot of folks, I pointed at he's not from here. And he's on one of the broadcasts, didn't he? I don't know where the Grove is. I felt like Fred Sanford. I was just about to lose me. So that was the entirety of what I did. But then I just listened to the product, and Gary was fantastic. And then he became Gary Danielson. That's kind of what we did on Saturdays. Well, we did it with Brad Nessler the past several years. Before that, with Vern Lundquist. And when I say that I miss Gary, Gary Danielson this year, how we felt about Vern leaving a few years ago. See, I can't do anything about Gary anymore. I can't listen to him. There are times I have watched. I used to go to a major league stadium. Bob Gibson was the pitching coach. Willie Stargell was the hitting coach. Hank Aaron would sit in the first row in the second seat, like basically every game. And to me, I was like, oh yeah, that's Bob and that's Willie and that's Hank. They were just guys that I saw all the time. I can't go back and appreciate Gary Danielson again. He's not doing games. The Sun Bowl, of all the games, and it used to be a wonderful. Anyway, so he's been done since the Sun Bowl. Brad Nessler, he's a treasure for a college football fan. He's so good. And he's going to be on the call tomorrow. There's a lot of good games at 3, or Saturday. There's a lot of good games at 3:30 this Saturday. That window, the 3:30 Eastern window. Cal UNLV is not one of them. It will be on your TV, but Cal UNLV is not one of the good games. Florida, Missouri, I'm in on that one because I want to see the Florida. I just want to watch the Florida offense. It's just, I could watch it all day long. There are times when something comes along and you're like, that's different and I really like it. So the Florida offense, Buster Faulkner's got tools that he's just never been able to, you know, do assembly with. When he was in Athens, that's not what this was. So Florida, Missouri, I'm all about it. Auburn, Tennessee, I'm all about it. There are a lot of other games I'm all about. I'm really Ohio State, Iowa. I think that one's

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1: We got a huge slate nationwide, certainly, on Saturday. Starts some tonight, a lot tomorrow night, but then Saturday. But certainly in the SEC, Mississippi State's one of those teams. Have you watched Anthony Evans much? He is a molten lava blur down the sidelines. He had 13 catches in 2 years as a Georgia Bulldog. He had 14 the past two games for Mississippi State. He had 14 the first two games for Mississippi State as well. He's having a heck of a follow-up to last season. And just another example of the way the portal swings in Athens, it mostly swings out. They'll get, I don't know, 8, 9, 11 kids maybe. But there's a lot of talented folks around college football that used to wear a Georgia uniform. That's just the way that he recruits there. Let's welcome on right now from Glory Glory, the official outlet, Bryce Coon. Welcome back, brother. How you doing?
2: Doing well, man. Doing well. Appreciate you having me on. And it's been a minute. Changed colors, but I appreciate you having me on.
1: Yeah, I always appreciate the insight here. Let's first of all talk about the portal door and culture and all that. Kirby preaches that nonstop. There is something about this year. I'm really buying it. I had seen the numbers. I think Georgia lost whatever it is, about 20 kids in the portal. They bring in about 10 or 11. It's not really what they do. They recruit, they retain, and Kirby is very vocal about the culture there.
2: Yeah, I mean, culture is the number one thing when you talk about how to build a roster here in Athens. I think there's no doubt about that, about how they want to go about, you know, their high school recruiting. And even like you mentioned, when they pick out names or guys, it's not just looking at the stats in the portal. It's how does this fit into what we want to do? And, you know, I know his name's been in the headlines because of some big special teams play, but I think London Humphreys is probably one of the biggest examples of that. A guy that had a really good first year in Nashville with Vanderbilt, they bring him in and the stats don't pop off the page. But if you ask anyone around the building, they'd say, hey, that guy's one of the integral parts of why and how we do what we do. So it's a very selective process, like you mentioned, but I think it's a process that is worked. And through the first month of the season, it looks like they've done a good job on hitting on the right fits for this year's team.
1: I know there's a lot of good running backs. I know that Nate Frazier is special and different. And so at cutting time, Nate Frazier is going to be the guy. But tell me what's been real, what to distill from the first 4 weeks at wide receiver, because I love me some Talon Taylor. Craig Dandridge had early billing ahead of the season, and statistically he's followed through on that. But tell me what really is going to happen now that you're into a conference.
2: Yeah, now that you kind of hit conference play, you've got one road game, one home game under your belt, and I think it really kind of turns the page to, you know, something that, you know, Mike Bobo told us with Glory Glory just a few days ago. They're going to take shots. They're going to be timed shots down the field. We've seen for the first, or I should say the past two games, it was Craig Dandridge out there in Fayetteville. It was Alan Taylor this past weekend. Against Oklahoma. They're going to take shots. It's just going to be calculated. And so when you look at that receiver room, you mentioned those two guys' names. I mentioned London Humphreys earlier. Sakovi White-Heldon is still a very potential weapon that they're going to use in the screen game, and a guy that can really rack up some yards after catch. You go back a couple of weeks ago against Western Kentucky, took a slant route to the house. But they're going to mix and match and do different things. The big part of this offense that last year maybe they didn't have, and because it was just due to injury, you guys like Colby Young go down, Noah Thomas battled some injuries, you didn't really necessarily have the big-bodied outside presence that you wanted. Something to monitor as Isaiah Canyon's health heading into the first injury report hit on Wednesday. He's questionable. Is that a guy that can get back in time for Alabama that gives you that physical outside presence? Former Georgia Tech transfer, Warner Robins native, they bring him over to Athens and camp. He looked good. He fits the build and the mold of what they want. It's just about getting on the right side of the health and making sure he can be an impact player for them.
1: Chris Cole is a name that a lot of folks may have seen last Saturday. He's like, oh, he's emerging. That's a name that folks in Athens have been saying for a minute, even all through last season when he played. Tell me what the blue sky is for Chris Cole, because that's impact stuff.
2: Man, I mean, you talk about the need to have a guy on the field that strikes fear into opposing coordinators. That is Chris Cole. All throughout fall camp, you know, in talking with some NFL scouts, they were like, that's the kind of guy that If you've got to finish in the top five draft order and you need a defensive playmaker, that's the guy you go select. So very high praises from NFL scouts that have watched Chris Cole over the past year. And, you know, in terms of, you know, they don't get caught up in it here. Winning awards, the performance he had on Saturday is the kind that you look back and say, hey, that's when he secured the Dick Butkus Award. That's one of those moments. And so I think with Chris Cole, what you have there is you have a guy that you can line up at multiple different spots. You can put him off the edge. You can put him rushing from the inside. You can line him up as a three tech standing up, and he's going to attract attention, which allows for this front seven that I think is uber talented to win some one-on-one matchups. So he's a guy you have to account for. We're seeing that stock rise, and you know, as Vanderbilt continues to game plan, as Alabama game plans, as Auburn game plans, and ultimately Florida and Buster Faulkner there at the end of the month in October, number nine is going to have to be identified every single time that quarterback gets ready to take the snap.
1: Leading your team in passing and rushing as a quarterback in the Southeastern Conference is dicey business. I love the impact of it. And be Cam Newton, lead the league in rushing, be, you know, Johnny Manziel. It's different for a true freshman when his team can't run the ball at all. Talk about the challenge of Jared Curtis, assuming that Jared is the guy taking snaps on Saturday.
2: Arm talent's there. I think when you look and see some of the throws that he has made, the arm talent, you realize the reason he was one of the most highly coveted quarterbacks and a guy that, you know, frankly, they wanted in this building this time, last year. So you can see what's there. If he is good to go, though, Chuck, we saw, and John Mateer, it was just pitiful last week. We saw what, if you're one-dimensional, you cannot survive against this Georgia defense. And that's my fear for Vanderbilt coming into this one. If they are one-dimensional, it's game over. Yes, you know, you might be able to make some plays. You might be able to win some one-on-one deep shots. You might be able to scheme something open. But in terms of mounting that 7, 8, 9, 10, 11, 12-yard play drive that puts you down the field in 70-plus yards, can Vanderbilt do that enough against Georgia three or four times? I don't know. They're going to need short fields. They're going to need some turnovers. If the Georgia team has been uber efficient, hasn't allowed a lot of those opportunities to their opposition so far yet, I just question. I think Vanderbilt has some young talent that you're looking at that you can work with in this game. But, man, it really, really worries me. Cedric Alexander, a good running back. They're going to need some production out of that run game, though. And that's been hard to come by for teams against Georgia this year.
1: Wrapping up, my man Bryce Cohn, get him. Glory, glory is where you can find him. All right, so Saturday when they roll in, you're talking about a Georgia team that's outscored opponents 219 to 53. And the schedule, I didn't even care about the schedule. It's four games now, half of them conference. It's like I'm knowing some things. So 219 to 53. Kirby has done an amazing job, in my opinion, of keeping this team sort of on edge. I haven't got any of that smell me. I haven't gotten any of that out of Athens. They're not very impressed with themselves so far. At least that's been my impression. That's got to be intentional from Kirby.
2: Yeah, I'd echo that as well. Just talking to people around the program, and then obviously, like you mentioned, what, you know, fans are able to see from the outside of the postgame press conferences and the clips of locker room speeches that I think SEC Network put out this past week, they're not. There's lots of room to improve in their minds. And I think that this, the focus and the determination of we have bigger goals than this. It's not a, I don't think it's a prideful thing, but it's an expectation. It's the standard. They expect to beat Oklahoma. They expect to beat Vanderbilt. Not in a over-the-top prideful way, but essentially saying we know who we are and we know what we're capable of. Let's go out there and take care of business. So when you look at that, Chuck, and you kind of talk about what you have in the month of October, what you have coming up is, hey, you have a game against Vanderbilt where, you know, a lot of people over here don't care about the numbers in the Vegas odds. You should, you're a heavy favorite. You should be. You go on the road next week. It's something you haven't faced yet when you take on Alabama, but their standard is what they're worried about, and they don't feel like they've lived up to it. Kirby talked about it in the postgame presser. They need to play a full 60 minutes offensively. He talked about those four games, two of those. Gunnar Stockton hasn't even played till halftime in two of those. And the other two, you had a little bit of a lull, especially last week against Oklahoma, and Mike Bobo talked about that as well. So it's going to be something where if you have a team playing like this, but you can still keep them engaged and understanding that there's more out there for them to accomplish, it's a very good recipe for your team, a dangerous recipe for teams that you have that have to face you.
1: Yeah, and everything coming up, Bama, Auburn, Florida, Ole Miss, Missouri. I mean, that's an NFL schedule coming up. Brother, I appreciate you coming on. I always love the convo. Thank you.
2: Appreciate you, Chuck. Thanks.
1: Bryce Cone. Glory, glory. So there you go. Georgia has scored more points than any team, and they played four games so far. And everybody in the SEC has played four. Some folks have only played one conference game, like Tennessee's played one conference game. They'll have another one Saturday. But everybody's played four games. The opponents are whoever they are. Everybody gets their version of, you know, the beatable folks the first month. Georgia has scored more points than anybody in the conference. Georgia has allowed fewer points than anyone in the conference. I don't know what more you can do. There was a year, MVP is always the big one. That's the big award that, you know, pro leagues announce. And so that comes last. It's like picture of the year. If they did that at 8:15, we could, you know, we can turn it off. They're going to do it last. So there was a year where just by looking at the stats, I knew Michael Jordan had led the league in scoring. And then a couple of days before they announced the MVP, they announced the Defensive Player of the Year. Heath, if you lead the league in scoring and then the league announces you're the Defensive Player of the Year, like, I was really good on that MJ bet for MVP.
3: Generally speaking, that would seem to hit all the qualities.
1: And so I was like, well, if he scored more than everybody and the league just declared he was better keeping you, I was like, he's going to win another MVP. I can't give you all the context about these four opponents. Like, what I know who they are, and I watched almost all of it. But I can't distill how it matches Florida's four opponents or Auburn's four opponents. I can't do that. But I know that they've played four, and against that same math as every other team in the conference, Georgia has scored more, and Georgia has allowed fewer. I dust my hands off. My eval is done. This, and Georgia's not impressed with itself. This is the start that Kirby Smart wanted. There have been a lot of seasons in Athens, and I mean since Georgia got fat. I mean fat, I mean like large. We're Georgia. We're national champs. We're doing it again. There have been seasons where folks I have known for 20 years, longer than that, Georgia fans, hey, man, it was a Saturday in Athens. Nah, I didn't go. Why? It's just Kentucky. I had a Georgia fan tell, it's just Auburn. Now, he could have been trying to, you know, turn the knife a little, but it's just Auburn. Like, that's where Georgia's program, the fan base had gotten the level they had been treated at. And I don't sense that from them this year either. Everybody out there, very hard look at them. Very hard look on their face, no doubt about it. All right, appreciate him coming on. Short break. Gosh, look at the clock. Heath and I will wrap up next.
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13: Here's your Fox Sports Shoals updated forecast. High temperatures reach up to 94 this afternoon under partly cloudy skies. Partly cloudy skies again tonight. Lows level off around 69. Slight chance for storms tomorrow. Highs level off around 91. Sunshine mixed with clouds at times. From the Weatherology Weather Center, I'm meteorologist Ray Miller. Right now, it's 91 degrees.
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14: 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This is the lineup. They live right here on Fox Sports Radio.
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0: Thursday's the new Friday. So the weekend is here.
1: All right. Now, college football bigger than the game. You know this. It's friends, food, tradition, and Saturday spent together.
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1: Yeah, grab your crew, crack open a Dr. Pepper, enjoy the game. I'm getting emotional. Spend those times together. Available at Sam's Club.
0: And there's no time like October. The NLDS is here, streaming live on Fox One. Both NLDS series can be seen on Fox One. The Phillies or Braves at the Dodgers.
1: And the Padres at the Brewers. 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
0: Yeah.
1: Every hit could be the one that changes everything. 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
1: Here's your Fox Sports Shoals updated forecast. Sunshine mixed with clouds at times this afternoon, with daytime highs approaching 94. Lows dip down to about 69 tonight, partly cloudy skies. Sunshine mixed with clouds at times tomorrow. Slight chance of thunderstorms. Daytime highs approaching 91. From the Weatherology Weather Center, I'm meteorologist Paul Trombley. Currently, it's 91 degrees.
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0: Darkwing Duck and Tailspin. Remember Tailspin? Oh,
1: yeah. Somebody Tailspin. In our YouTube chat said that one.
0: Those were good ones, man.
1: Someone in our chat also said the gummy bears.
2: Dude. You know, people love that. As corny as that sounds, like my Muppet Babies answer, there's so many dudes that walk around hard today. They're so hard, but they loved the gummy bears.
0: Let me tell you, I sing that song. Sentimentally,
2: people who loved it.
0: I sing that song. I
2: never watched it.
0: I sing that song to my daughter every night when she was a baby because her name is Emmy. So I would sing, Emmy Bear. And yeah, remember gummy bears?
2: Oh, yeah.
0: People loved it. Here and there and everywhere.
1: How about my uncle had three girls in a row, and they used to walk around singing the Care Bears theme song. And loved watching that cartoon.
2: I'm trying to remember the Care Bears theme song.
0: Danny, can you sing it for us?
2: Yeah, how's it go?
1: No,
2: the Care Bears, they're caring. Yeah, man, the Care Bears, they're from Kerala. What?
1: How about some old, like, ones that our grandparents and parents passed on to us because the reruns still ran? Like, I was thinking of Droopy Dog. Used to make us crack up laughing, and they'd even play some shorts of his cartoons before movies at the drive-in theater.
2: See,
1: that
2: when
1: and like Woody Woodpecker.
2: I was gonna say, I'm like, oh man, Woody Woodpecker, let's go. And you know, again, another cartoon. That's the shame of this conversation too, is some of these cartoons that were like everyday staples for 100 years before us, they're gone now, dude. Good luck finding Woody Woodpecker anywhere. That's the sad part. But then again, you know, Wile E. Coyote and Roadrunner just got that reboot and did well. You never know what can come back and still leave impact. It's a shame, too, because I think kids would love it. But a lot of these are deemed violent nowadays or whatever. So,
0: let me throw one more at you. I don't know when this aired. All I know is that my son is obsessed, but there were kids from the 90s and 2000s that must have had a time when they watched Pokemon, gotta catch 'em all. Like, when did that air? Was that an afternoon or a Saturday morning? Because my son is obsessed with Pokemon and Pokemon cards, but those cartoons started airing way after we were watching cartoons in the 80s and 90s.
2: You know what's so funny is I've been doing a show with Rich for a long ass time. We just celebrated 4 years here, Drive Time on Fox Sports Radio. He didn't tell or say his favorite cartoon. I know his favorite cartoon, and he's forgetting it.
1: Rich says the cartoon first aired in Japan April 1, 1997.
0: Yeah, and then came here. So late night, I was in high school in 97. So
2: you didn't bring up. You didn't bring up Popeye, dude.
0: Oh, I love me some Popeye. You know,
2: again, another cartoon that you're not going to see. And Sam and I, one of our first bonding moments was Alibaba and the 40 Thieves and Sinbad the Sailor. Like, the extended cartoons of Popeye are classics, man.
0: And I only say this because it's a tourist spot. If you come to California, a lot of people love to go to Santa Monica, which is sort of dirty and crappy. But you go to that pier, and at the end of the pier, it is beautiful, but it's like a little grimy. They actually have the guy Popeye was based on. There's like
2: the original guy.
0: The original guy, and it looks like Popeye the Sailor Man.
2: They call them that.
0: And interestingly enough, when I was a little kid, I wouldn't eat my vegetables. Would you believe my mom would? There was a brand of spinach, Popeye spinach. My mom would heat it up, put it back in the can, and the only way I would eat my vegetables is if I ate spinach out of the can because I thought I would get strong.
2: Yo,
3: wet spinach is not pleasant.
2: Love some Popeye though. By the way, it's our job to show these classics to our kids every once in a while. Rich, I got two Popeye ones that you got to show your kids. So again, because of the anniversary of Cartoon Network on this day when we had cartoons all the time, which is something we didn't have until then. We're just going over the theme songs, the cartoon songs, the theme songs that got us running to the TV as kids.
0: All right. Well, we got more of your Covino and Rich feedback, and we'll talk a little bit about tonight because we got a game 3 in the wild card, Phillies, Braves. We got a Thursday night football.
1: What a night of sports.
0: A Thursday night that we thought was going to be a little bunk, and now all of a sudden you got a good Thursday night game, a game 3 with a division rivalry between the Braves and the Philly, so I think we got a lot to look forward to. We'll get to all that next right here on Fox Sports Radio.
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13: 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Today, the Cougs host Cherokee at 4. 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
18: 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Partly cloudy tonight with lows around 69. Sunshine mixed with clouds at times again tomorrow. Slight chance of thunderstorms. Daytime highs approaching 91. Slight chance for storms tomorrow night. Lows level off around 69. Cloudy skies. From the Weatherology Weather Center, I'm meteorologist Paul Trombley. Right now, it's 90 degrees.
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5: Here's your Fox Sports Shoals updated forecast. Lows dip down to about 69 tonight under partly cloudy skies. Sunshine mixed with clouds at times again. Tomorrow, slight chance of thunderstorms. Daytime highs approaching 91. From the Weatherology Weather Center, I'm meteorologist Jennifer Wojcicki. Right now, it's 89 degrees.
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6: Week 4 of the NFL kicks off at 8:15 p.m. Eastern Time as the Browns will be hosting the Steelers. Other news out of the NFL, Texans wide receiver Nico Collins was limited in practice. He's trying to return from a hamstring injury. New Cowboys cornerback Joey Porter Jr. did practice with his new team. He has a chance to face the Texans on Sunday. Saints running back Travis Etienne was placed on IR with a hamstring injury. And also today in baseball, Game 3, winner go home, Phillies and Braves. That's going to start at 8 p.m. Eastern Time. The winner moves on to the NLDS to face the Dodgers on Saturday. In the WNBA, it's another Game 3. Fever and Aces. That's going to tip off at 9 p.m. Eastern Time. The winner advances to the semifinal where they're either going to face the Valkyries or the Dallas Wings. Other news out of the WNBA, Atlanta Dream Center. Angel Reese was named the 2026 Defensive Player of the Year. Amancio Bolaños.
7: One guy is happily divorced. One guy is happily married. One guy gets called daddy by his three beautiful daughters. One guy gets

0: know we played this one before two times. Which one is this again?
1: Well, this is a. Is this Hunter?
0: No, it's not Hunter.
2: What are they hunting for?
0: Oh, hold on.
2: Bad guys. And chips.
1: Chips.
0: Oh, I would have never.
1: I told you. They're going to reboot this. You know they rebooted.
0: Hawaii 5.
1: No. They rebooted what the one that was on NBC. I'm just.
0: Not Chips?
1: No. With the Black College. Oh, my God.
0: Oh, you're talking about Different World.
1: They just rebooted that.
0: Yeah.
1: They're going to
0: I was thinking of a cop show when you said it.
1: No.
0: Yeah.
1: Right? A Different World.
0: People enjoy it.
1: Yeah. And they're going to reboot this, Chips. But it's going to be an all-black cast. They're going to call it Chocolate Chips. Thank you, Emmy.
0: Here I am over here all like, yeah, wow, okay, yeah, what are they about to
2: do? Emmy's dying.
1: You come out of Carthage.
2: Emmy's dying.
1: He wasn't ready for that.
0: No, he wasn't ready for that. Emmy, you got two more hours and 10 minutes. Get used to it.
1: Emmy's now, he's my favorite now.
0: All right, now he's...
1: I asked Monty when I did my stand-up again. Monty was there laughing when I did my stand-up. Where were we at? The Comedy Store in Hollywood, my debut.
0: Yeah.
1: And I got to do it again, and we'll get Emmy there, too.
0: The way he was laughing, you might lose your job as Fluffer number one.
2: What?
0: Now, I'm just saying, Emmy was in there, red-faced.
1: Alex will always be Fluffer number one.
2: Thank you, Rob.
1: Emmy's got to do, oh, never mind.
2: Have you seen how worn down these hands are?
0: Yeah.
2: I can't get another job now.
0: All right. I don't even know.
2: They're curated to Rob.
0: Okay. I didn't know. That sounded a little.
1: Donovan's like, I'm not fluffing nobody.
0: Yeah. Donovan on his fake phone call for 25 minutes. He ain't even on the phone
2: right
0: now.
2: He's not doing anything.
0: Alex, he must not want to learn anymore. He's just I got to ditch this phone call.
2: Get on the desktop. He's just doing circles with the mouse.
0: I hope somebody call him right now that actually rings.
1: Just wait.
0: So we know he ain't been on the phone this whole time.
1: You could talk to Mike Harmon when he gets in. Okay.
2: Don't do that.
0: Don't do that, Rob.
2: Don't do that.
0: Don't do that. Hit me with a caution, Alex.
2: All right. Hold on. Here we go.
0: Hit me with a caution.
3: Rob, caution. Don't get fired.
0: You literally can't help yourself.
1: All right, I'm done.
0: Like, it sits right there. And you're like.
2: No, who's next? What's up with Richard Covino?
1: I'm done.
0: No, you don't really got nothing for them.
2: Yeah, you don't, huh?
0: That's in 2+ years now. You ain't got nothing for
2: You've
0: them.
2: Never said anything about Richard
0: Covino. Never said anything about Richard
1: Covino. I like those guys.
2: Really?
1: What are you talking about? No, but I don't. It's not like I dislike anybody else, but I used all my ammo on that time slot on Doug.
0: That's a great point.
1: I'm out on that.
0: That's a great point.
1: I used it all on Doug. All right.
0: That's why I told you that when we went to the Super Bowl in New Orleans, I thought, dang, I'm going to have to scrap with Doug. Monty, I was on edge. I had PTSD from back in the streets.
1: Well, Doug wants to come on the show so we can talk about the Protect College Sports Act.
0: Yeah, he does.
1: All right.
0: All right, by the way, check out the pod. We'll have it up. Emmy will have it up at some point if he stopped laughing at Rob LaRob jokes. We'll do a best of in a full version. And all you got to do is just search the iCouple. We'll get it up in a moment.
1: For that laugh, he's an Emmy winner. I'm just saying.
0: You on fire right now. Look at Emmy. Emmy got laugh again, Emmy. Now he expects that. There you go. It's time for Shekel City.
4: Welcome to Shekel City. The home base for Rob Parker's daily picks against the spread.
1: All right, I've been killing the baseball. Remember, I was 3-0 yesterday.
0: Yeah, what did you say?
1: 2-0 last night.
0: Nice.
1: So that's 5-0 in baseball picks. Okay. Here we go tonight. 22-17-1 is the number. I'm going to take the Braves +1.5, even though they don't have a starter and they're going with a opener.
0: Yep.
1: I'm going to take the Braves in Atlanta to beat the Phillies in game 3 and advance. And the Browns are playing well. You know, I think Deshaun will play well.
0: What's the spread?
1: 2.5. But I'm going to take the Steelers -2.5 as a road favorite. So I got the Steelers -2.5 and the Braves +1.5. And remember, I'm not telling you who to bet on. I'm telling you who I bet on.
0: Yeah, we'll get to that one next hour. That game coming up. Deshaun Watson looking to make it 3 in a row. And to your point earlier, we're talking the Steelers had a really bad game too. They bounced back, looked great against the Bengals.
1: They outscored Joe Burrow.
0: Which, by the way, for all that money they're spending on that offense, and look, I know it's early. We're only 3 games in, and we're starting week 4. But I'm just saying, like you'd expect. All right, the defense gave up a bunch. Fine. But thought the offense would look incredible. And it hasn't really looked great. They've had moments, and Jamar Chase has made some great catches. T. Higgins have made some great catches as well. But they haven't looked like what you thought they would, given what their offense and what they pay for that. So we'll get to that as well. Next hour, don't forget, we'll have Shop Talk coming up. It's a good one. I like this one. Also in our last hour, Foul Affair with J.R. 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We'll chop it up with him. Plus, we have Last Call as well. So still a whole lot left in the show on this here TV theme song Thursday. I'm looking forward to this one. This should be a good one. At least Thursday Night Football, we got something good. Usually it's just terrible games, man. At least we got a good divisional one to get.
1: Yeah.
0: And we got some good baseball coming. We'll keep you up on that one. Elimination game, Fox Sports Radio. We are Fox Sports.
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13: 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I don't need to see him until the middle of the season. 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And the guy's been out of the NFL for 2 years. 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We should not be seeing him until after Halloween at the earliest.
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15: MLB's postseason continues with an elimination game. That's right. It's a Game 3 NL wildcard series between the Phillies and the Braves. That's going to start right now from Atlanta. The winner moves on to the NLDS to face the Dodgers on Saturday, and the loser goes home. It's also Week 4 of the NFL that's going to kick off with Thursday night football between the Steelers and the Browns. That's at 8:15 p.m. Eastern time. The Steelers are going to have cornerback Jalen Ramsey. He's been questionable with a wrist injury. He is active for tonight's game. For Week 4, for the Eagles, they are likely to be without wide receiver Devontae Smith as they take on the Rams. L.A. is expected to have wide receiver Puka Nacua back. Smith has been dealing with a hamstring injury. Texans wide receiver Nico Collins was limited in practice as he tries to return from his hamstring injury. New Cowboys cornerback Joey Porter Jr. practiced today with his new team. He has a chance to face the Texans on Sunday. I'm Ansi Bolaños.
12: One guy is happily divorced. One guy is happily married. One guy gets called daddy by his three beautiful daughters. Aww. One guy gets called daddy after a credit card approval. One guy won a state high school basketball championship. One guy only covered a state high school basketball championship. One guy's been inducted into three halls of fame. One guy has only mocked a hall. Does this seem weird to anybody else?
17: Hey, I heard that.
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